0: Minister Mark Carney announced Canada's intention to formally recognize a Palestinian state last year, a decision he said would be predicated on the Palestinian Authority's commitment to much-needed reforms. Those reforms would include demilitarization and the holding of elections in 2026. Today's statement expressed the country's deep regret over the postponement of the elections until next year. Canadian defense technology startup Dominion Dynamics is partnering with a Ukrainian defense firm to manufacture their ground-based drones in Canada.
1: The two companies signed a deal today outlining plans to manufacture Tencor's Termit ground drone in Canada and put Dominion Dynamics sensor software into the vehicles. The Termit drone weighs in at 280 kilograms, designed to travel on treads across tough terrain and into hazardous situations. It can be reconfigured for resupply missions, mine laying, even mounted with a Browning heavy machine gun for suppressing fire. Production in Canada could start up as soon as next year. Kyle Duggan, The Canadian Press, Ottawa.
0: Jury selection is underway in Buffalo, New York, in the federal hate crime trial of a man who admitted to killing 10 black people in a supermarket massacre in 2022. And Dwayne Keefe D. Davis has been sentenced for the 1996 murder of hip-hop star Tupac Shakur. Here's ABC's Alex Stone.
2: This is 40 years to life, with the two consecutively, two 20 years to life. So that means when he is 103 years old, Dwayne Davis, if he is still alive, can then go and try to get parole. But until then, he says he's going to appeal. If his appeal is not successful, he's heading to Nevada State Prison for at least the next 40 years.
0: That was ABC's Alex Stone. This is the Canadian Press. In sports, a busy night in the NHL as all 32 teams are in action. Play is already underway between the Montreal Canadiens and Buffalo Sabres. Elsewhere, Vancouver visits the Islanders and New York. Winnipeg hosts Minnesota. Ottawa is hosting St. Louis. Toronto is at Utah and Calgary is visiting Anaheim. The Tampa Bay Rays host the Cleveland Guardians tonight in Game 2 of the American League Championship Series. The Guardians banged out 14 hits in a 7-3 win over the Rays in last night's series opener. Freddie Peralta is looking to tame Cleveland's bats tonight. The Rays have won all of his previous seven starts. The Toronto Raptors host the NBA champion New York Knicks in preseason action tonight. Kawhi Leonard is expected to play for the first time since rejoining the Raptors. That game is just getting underway. And Toronto FC has signed midfielder Anton Bossenberry Romero to a first-term contract as a homegrown player. From the Canadian Press, I'm Lisa Laporte.

Well, Thin Lizzy, the boys are back in town, starting off our last hour with your host, William Curlick, here on Sean FM. And coming up even better yet, there's nothing but the best classic rock, Kings by the River, maybe the Yukon River.

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0: Selkirk First Nation citizens, mark your calendars. The Selkirk First Nation Annual General Assembly will take place October the 16th to 18th, 2026, in Pelly Crossing, with virtual attendance options available. 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The Skookum Gym Friendship Center invites you to its annual general meeting Saturday, October the 17th, 2026. 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Are you an elder? 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Lunch will be provided, and bring your $5.

0: That's John Cougar Mellencamp, Rain on a Scarecrow. No rain or snow coming around here. As far as I could see, there's clouds way over yonder near Marsh Lake, maybe Carcross, but we're pretty clear over the city of Whitehorse. Stay tuned for more classic rock coming your way after the local news.
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2: This is Stuart Cardinal-Bunnell with the Shona FM News. The governments of Yukon and Canada have announced an agreement in principle to renew the Working Together bilateral agreement to improve access to health care. In a joint media release, both governments said that the agreement will provide approximately $52.1 million over 7 years to improve access to health care across the territory once it has been finalized. According to the release, the Yukon will advance ongoing priorities outlined in a new 4-year action plan, including supporting health workers and improving service continuity in rural communities, increasing access to family health services, improving access and quality to mental health and substance use services, and modernizing health systems. In the release, the Government of Canada reminds Yukoners that it is also investing $74.5 million over 3 years in health infrastructure funding through the Build Communities Strong Fund Canada-Yukon Agreement, which was announced in May. The Government of Yukon brought together municipal and First Nations government staff for the Sustainable Communities Forum last week. In a media release, the Yukon government said that the 2-day forum included learning, workshops, and networking to share practical tools, strengthen relationships among the levels of government, and learn from each other. According to the release, the theme for this forum was Resilience in Action, where attendees heard from presenters on how governments can support integrated community planning, infrastructure asset management, climate change adaptation, and emergency preparedness. In the release, Minister of Community Services Corey Belmore said that it is pivotal for everyone to learn from and hear about each other's experiences. The release says that the Sustainable Communities Forum takes place twice a year and is made possible with funding from Natural Resources Canada's Climate Change Adaptation Program. The Government of Yukon has introduced changes to the Residential Tenancies Act. In a media release, the Yukon government said that the proposed changes include removing the rent cap and allowing no-cause evictions with a 6-month notice period. According to the release, the changes reflect the government's efforts to increase housing supply and affordability across the housing continuum. Minister of Community Services Corey Belmore says in the release that these changes encourage landlords to invest in the rental market while also allowing time for tenants to find new accommodations. In the release, the Yukon government says that the amendments to the Residential Tenancies Act are one part of its broader approach to increase housing supply, along with investments in new housing construction. For more information on the Residential Tenancies Act, visit yukon.ca. The Government of Yukon has tabled the Yukon Firearms Act 2026 in the Yukon Legislative Assembly. In a media release, the Yukon government said that the proposed legislation is designed to support responsible firearm owners in the territory and that it reflects views shared by Yukoners during public engagement this summer. According to the release, the Yukon Firearms Act would introduce a new firearms advocate for the Yukon who would be responsible for advocating on behalf of lawful firearms owners, supporting education, training, and safety initiatives initiatives, advising the Minister of Justice on firearms issues, and communicating with the public on firearms-related issues. In the release, the Yukon government clarifies that this new position is not part of the Canadian Firearms Program and that it is separate from the new Northern Chief Firearms Officer position that was recently announced by the Government of Canada. That's the ShoneFM News. 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

0: That was Coverside Music, Forever Young. If you listen to the words, probably get some messages out of that. But for those of us on that path, we understand our spirit never gets old, so we just have to look after it. And one of the things we do is make sure that we do everything good for others. Helix, Gimme Gimme Good Lovin', taking us right next to Shocking Blues.
1: For decades, you've relied on White Horse Beverages to quench your thirst, and they're proud to be the official supplier of Coca-Cola products in the Yukon for the quality thirst, and they're proud to be

There's a band called The Killers, Quiet Town, mostly what I see here on 2nd Avenue in our beautiful city. It's quieting down quite a bit on the traffic side of things. And so far, I hope everything's good on the highways, because for the last couple of weeks, it's been pretty busy with some vehicles ending up in, at the end of the day, I guess, in a car junkyard, because that's what happens when they get all in one those accidents. But hopefully everybody prevailed and got home today.

That was Mata Hoople all the way from Memphis. You're listening to William Carter Caron Drive Home Show for this October 13th. And the time here at Shawn FM is 5:53. And that pretty well takes me right out of here. Hope you had an enjoyable last 3 hours and enjoy the evening because it looks pretty beautiful out there as far as I can see. Take care. See, tune in tomorrow.

0: National Newsroom of the Canadian Press, I'm John Kennedy. A person accused of conspiring with the Tumbler Ridge, BC mass shooter earlier this year has now been denied bail. A Justice Department spokesperson says James Bryant was ordered detained by the Court of Seattle, Washington. Bryant's public defender says their client goes by the name Melody and said in a written submission that she should be released because she has no criminal record. Dennis Carroll also says Bryant met with investigators and repeatedly tried to persuade Van Rootstelaar to not commit murder. Albertans are beginning to line up and cast their ballots as just over 300 advance polling stations opened for the province's historic vote on separation. One downtown Edmonton polling station saw a few dozen people line up down the block after the doors opened. Christopher Hoshmi was among those in line and says he voted for Alberta to remain in Canada, partially by patriotism and partially because he thinks separation is a bad idea.
1: It's a bit of both in some ways. Like, it is obviously, like, a bad idea. It is a question of, you know, just... do you want to be more greatly trampled by American influences than we already are?
0: Albertans will be able to cast their ballots at the advance polls until Saturday evening, with the referendum day on October 19th. Conservative leader Pierre Poilievre was in Michigan today, where he pushed for tariff-free trade with the auto industry. He told a news conference in Windsor before crossing the border that he planned to meet with representatives of a General Motors plant in Detroit and officials from a Ford plant in nearby Dearborn. The conservative leader has blamed the trade war for declining auto production on both sides of the border. Poilievre appeared on CNN, where he said he wants to focus on what the two countries can do together, noting there's always going to be grievances on both sides of the border. BC Green leader Emily Lowen is promising a new industrial strategy. Conservative interim leader Lauren Dirksen wants to trim permit approval times and taxes. And British Columbia NDP leader David Eby hopes to build a new shipyard in BC if their parties are elected to government. Eby announced the new shipyard and said it would be built in partnership with Ottawa, while also making additional campaign promises.
2: First of all, we're going to make the Manufacturing Jobs Fund permanent. This fund, $60 million annually, allows businesses to invest and leverages significant additional investment in capital so we can build our province. Second, expand food processing opportunities across the ALR.
0: British Columbians will elect a new government on October 24th amid concerns about the state of the economy and a forecasted deficit of almost $14 billion. This is the Canadian Press. In sports, the Calgary Flames chase their first win of the NHL season tonight as they visit the Anaheim Ducks. Calgary enters the contest on a five-game losing streak and will be in a tough against the 4-1 Ducks. It doesn't get easier for the Flames, who visit Vegas on Thursday before returning home Sunday to meet the Stanley Cup champion Carolina Hurricanes. The Tampa Bay Rays look to draw level in the American League Championship Series as they host the Cleveland Guardians tonight. Cleveland won its fourth straight postseason game with a 7-3 win in last night's series opener. The Guardians are on a roll after coming back from a 2-0 deficit in a best-of-five division series against the Chicago White Sox. Kawhi Leonard is back on the court as a Toronto Raptor for the first time since 2018. Leonard is in the starting lineup for Toronto's preseason exhibition game against the visiting New York Knicks. The star forward is back with the Raptors after being acquired in an off-season trade with the Los Angeles Clippers. From the Canadian Press, I'm John Kennedy.

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1: It was foretold.
2: We have a new look at Hexed. The upcoming Disney animated feature follows Billy Doe, who discovers that she's a witch and is catapulted into an unexpected adventure. Hexed comes to theaters November 25th. Disney is the parent company of ABC News.
3: It was Merry Christmas time.
2: The holiday season is quickly approaching, and Netflix is getting ready to celebrate. The streamer announced it will release four new holiday films with big-name actors Dennis Quaid, Rob Lowe, and Maddie Ziegler attached. The first film, A Dog's Perfect Christmas, is set to release on November 4th.
4: Oh, no, please. This is Judy Human.
2: Apple TV has released an official trailer for Being Human. The film tells the story of Judy Human, the disability rights activist and advocate. Being Human comes to theaters on November 6th before streaming on Apple TV on November 13th. Michelle Franzen, ABC News.

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0: From the National Newsroom of the Canadian Press, I'm John Kennedy. Albertans have begun voting on a series of referendum questions that include whether the province should remain a part of Canada. Advance polls open today at 311 locations across the province, with some votes in Edmonton waiting up to an hour to cast ballots ahead of the October 19th referendum date. Premier Danielle Smith has put 10 questions on the ballot, covering separation, immigration, constitutional changes, while Elections Alberta says 391,000 mail-in ballots had already been returned by Monday evening. Meanwhile, Prime Minister Mark Carney is set to attend two Forever Canadian rallies in Alberta this week, just days before the referendum.
1: Albertans will vote on the prospect of a future separation referendum, along with nine other questions involving constitutional and immigration issues, on October 19th. The Forever Canadian campaign was launched by Alberta's former Deputy Premier, Thomas Lukasik, and seeks to encourage Albertans to vote to stay in Canada. The organization's website says Carney was invited to one rally in Calgary on October 15th and another in Edmonton on October 16th. Lisa Laporte, the Canadian Press.
0: Stelco says falling U.S. exports, weaker demand, and competition from imported steel are forcing it to move ahead with plans to idle its Hamilton finishing operations and cut hundreds of jobs. Company President Paul Simon says Canadian exports of cold, rolled, and coated steel to the U.S. have dropped 58% from pre-trade war levels, while imports now account for 45% of Canadian demand for those products. The planned cuts also include 330 jobs at Hamilton Works and another 40 to 50 at Lake Erie Works. British Columbia NDP leader David Eby, Conservative interim leader Lauren Dirksen, and Green leader Emily Lowen pitched their economic plans to business leaders in Vancouver this week. Eby says if his party is reelected, he would make a $60 million fund supporting manufacturing jobs permanent and expand food processing opportunities on the agricultural land reserve.
2: And then finally, in British Columbia, we are going to build a new shipyard in partnership with the federal government to ensure that, first of all, we land as many of those federal contracts as possible, and secondly, that we can build BC ferries here at home, driving economic opportunity for every British Columbian.
0: Dirksen promised to trim permit approval times and taxes, while Lowen promised new industrial energy that would make BC less dependent on natural resources and keep more of the provincial wealth in BC. A Washington state resident accused of helping a Canadian school shooter plan an attack has been ordered held in custody while their case proceeds. James Cody Bryant is charged with conspiring to murder people in another country and is accused of assisting Jesse Van Rootselaar, who killed eight people and wounded 27 others in Tumbler Ridge, BC in February. This is the Canadian Press. In sports, Edmonton defenseman Evan Bouchard looks to continue his hot start tonight as the Oilers visit the Los Angeles Kings. Bouchard enters the game tied for the league lead with 6 goals and sits just 1 point behind Oilers captain Connor McDavid with 12 points. Edmonton enters the game looking for its 5th straight win. Toronto FC has signed midfielder Anton Bosiberi-Romero to a first-team contract as a homegrown player. The contract runs through the 2028-29 Major League Soccer season with club options for the next 2 years. He had 4 goals and 2 assists through 33 games with Toronto FC 2 in the development MLS Next Pro League. And Kawhi Leonard is back on the court as a Toronto Raptor for the first time since 2018. Leonard's in the starting lineup for the preseason exhibition game against the visiting New York Knicks. The star forward is back with the Raptors after being acquired in an offseason trade with the LA Clippers. From the Canadian Press, I'm John Kennedy.

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0: From the National Newsroom of the Canadian Press, I'm John Kennedy. A person accused of conspiring with the Tumbler Ridge, BC mass shooter earlier this year has now been denied bail. A Justice Department spokesperson says James Bryant was ordered detained by the Court of Seattle, Washington. Bryant's public defender says their client goes by the name Melody and said in a written submission that she should be released because she has no criminal record. Dennis Carroll also says Bryant met with investigators and repeatedly tried to persuade Van Root Stilar to not commit murder. Albertans are beginning to line up and cast their ballots as just over 300 advance polling stations opened for the province's historic vote on separation. One downtown Edmonton polling station saw a few dozen people line up down the block after the doors opened. Christopher Hoshmi was among those in line and says he voted for Alberta to remain in Canada, partially by patriotism and partially because he thinks separation is a bad idea.
1: It's a bit of both in some ways. Like, it is obviously, like, a bad idea. It is a question of, you know, just... do you want to be more greatly trampled by American influences than we already are?
0: Albertans will be able to cast their ballots at the advance polls until Saturday evening, with the referendum day on October 19th. Conservative leader Pierre Poilievre was in Michigan today, where he pushed for tariff-free trade with the auto industry. He told a news conference in Windsor before crossing the border that he planned to meet with representatives of a General Motors plant in Detroit and officials from a Ford plant in nearby Dearborn. The conservative leader has blamed the trade war for declining auto production on both sides of the border. Poilievre appeared on CNN, where he said he wants to focus on what the two countries can do together, noting there's always going to be grievances on both sides of the border. BC Green leader Emily Lowen is promising a new industrial strategy. Conservative interim leader Lauren Dirksen wants to trim permit approval times and taxes. And British Columbia NDP leader David Eby hopes to build a new shipyard in BC if their parties are elected to government. Eby announced the new shipyard and said it would be built in partnership with Ottawa, while also making additional campaign promises.
2: First of all, we're going to make the Manufacturing Jobs Fund permanent. This fund, $60 million annually, allows businesses to invest and leverages significant additional investment in capital so we can build our province. Second, expand food processing opportunities across the ALR.
0: British Columbians will elect a new government on October 24th amid concerns about the state of the economy and a forecasted deficit of almost $14 billion. This is the Canadian Press. In sports, Edmonton defenseman Evan Bouchard looks to continue his hot start tonight as the Oilers visit the Los Angeles Kings. Bouchard enters the game tied for the league lead with 6 goals and sits just 1 point behind Oilers captain Connor McDavid with 12 points. Edmonton enters the game looking for its 5th straight win. Toronto FC has signed midfielder Anton Busaberry-Romero to a first-team contract as a homegrown player. The contract runs through the 2028-29 Major League Soccer season with club options for the next 2 years. He had 4 goals and 2 assists through 33 games with Toronto FC 2 in the development MLS Next Pro League. And Kawhi Leonard is back on the court as a Toronto Raptor for the first time since 2018. Leonard's in the starting lineup for the preseason exhibition game against the visiting New York Knicks. The star forward is back with the Raptors after being acquired in an offseason trade with the LA Clippers. From the Canadian Press, I'm John Kennedy.

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0: From the National Newsroom of the Canadian Press, I'm John Kennedy. A U.S. judge has ordered an American accused of helping plan the mass shooting in Tumbler Ridge, B.C. to remain in custody until trial. James Bryant also goes by the name Melody and is accused of providing money and guidance to Jesse Van Rensselaer during online conversations about the February attack. Prosecutors said Bryant posed a danger to the community if released, while the defense said Bryant tried to dissuade Van Rensselaer from committing mass murder. Bryant's lawyers want their client released on strict conditions and say prosecutors have disclosed little evidence. Albertans have already begun lining up to cast their ballots as just over 300 advance polling stations opened for the province's historic referendum on separation. One downtown Edmonton polling station saw a few dozen people line up down the block after the door opened. Christopher Hashmi was among those in line, saying he voted for Alberta to stay in Canada, partly because of patriotism and partly because he thinks separation is a bad idea.
1: It's a bit of both in some ways. Like, it is obviously, like, a bad idea. It is a question of, you know, just... do you want to be more greatly trampled by American influences than we already are?
0: Albertans will cast their ballots at the advance polls until Saturday evening, with the referendum day on October 19th. British Columbia NDP leader David Eby, Conservative interim leader Lauren Dirksen, Green leader Emily Lowen. They've pitched their economic plans to business leaders in Vancouver. Eby says if his party is reelected, it would make a $60 million fund supporting manufacturing jobs permanent and expand food processing opportunities on the agricultural land reserve.
2: And then finally, in British Columbia, we are going to build a new shipyard in partnership with the federal government to ensure that, first of all, we land as many of those federal contracts as possible, and secondly, that we can build BC ferries here at home, driving economic opportunity for every British Columbian.
0: Dirksen has promised to trim permit approval times and taxes, while Lowen has promised to build a new industrial energy that would make BC less dependent on natural resources and more of the provincial wealth would stay in BC. The Vatican says Pope Leo has lung cancer and doctors have removed the lower lobe of his right lung. The 71-year-old was in the operating room for about 3 hours, but the surgery lasted 90 minutes. Outside New York City's St. Patrick's Cathedral, Maria Titus says she's not too worried.
3: I believe all things happen for a reason, and that the Pope is probably offering his atrocities caring. He's offering it for the world and for the people that he wants intercession for. So I think this is all within God's plan.
0: This is the Canadian Press. In sports, Zachary Bolduc scored the clinching goal in a shootout with the Montreal Canadiens, beating the Buffalo Sabres 4-3 in the NHL. Lane Hutson and Cole Caulfield each had a goal and an assist for the Canadiens, who blew a 3-1 lead in the third period. Josh Anderson also scored for the Habs, while Yurov Slavkovsky had two assists. The visiting St. Louis Blues snapped the Ottawa Senators' three-game win streak with a 7-2 NHL decision tonight. Adam Yurinchek added a single, and Pavel Buchnevich added three assists for the Blues, who improved to 3-2-1. Kawhi Leonard received a lengthy ovation during player introductions, then scored 21 points in 17 minutes of action as the Toronto Raptors beat the visiting New York Knicks 148-98 in NBA preseason action. Scotty Barnes and Colin Murray-Boyles each had 19 points for the Raptors, who are 2-1 in the preseason. From the Canadian Press, I'm John Kennedy.

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0: From the National Newsroom of the Canadian Press, I'm John Kennedy. A person accused of conspiring with the Tumbler Ridge, BC mass shooter earlier this year has now been denied bail. A Justice Department spokesperson says James Bryant was ordered detained by the Court of Seattle, Washington. Bryant's public defender says their client goes by the name Melody and said in a written submission that she should be released because she has no criminal record. Dennis Carroll also says Bryant met with investigators and repeatedly tried to persuade Van Root Stilar to not commit murder. Albertans are beginning to line up and cast their ballots as just over 300 advance polling stations opened for the province's historic vote on separation. One downtown Edmonton polling station saw a few dozen people line up down the block after the doors opened. Christopher Hoshmi was among those in line and says he voted for Alberta to remain in Canada, partially by patriotism and partially because he thinks separation is a bad idea.
1: It's a bit of both in some ways. Like, it is obviously, like, a bad idea. It is a question of, you know, just... do you want to be more greatly trampled by American influences than we already are?
0: Albertans will be able to cast their ballots at the advance polls until Saturday evening, with the referendum day on October 19th. Conservative leader Pierre Poilievre was in Michigan today, where he pushed for tariff-free trade with the auto industry. He told a news conference in Windsor before crossing the border that he planned to meet with representatives of a General Motors plant in Detroit and officials from a Ford plant in nearby Dearborn. The conservative leader has blamed the trade war for declining auto production on both sides of the border. Poilievre appeared on CNN, where he said he wants to focus on what the two countries can do together, noting there's always going to be grievances on both sides of the border. BC Green leader Emily Lowen is promising a new industrial strategy. Conservative interim leader Lauren Dirksen wants to trim permit approval times and taxes. And British Columbia NDP leader David Eby hopes to build a new shipyard in BC if their parties are elected to government. Eby announced the new shipyard and said it would be built in partnership with Ottawa, while also making additional campaign promises.
2: First of all, we're going to make the Manufacturing Jobs Fund permanent. This fund, $60 million annually, allows businesses to invest and leverages significant additional investment in capital so we can build our province. Second, expand food processing opportunities across the ALR.
0: British Columbians will elect a new government on October 24th amid concerns about the state of the economy and a forecasted deficit of almost $14 billion. This is the Canadian Press. In sports, Zachary Bolduc scored the clinching goal in a shootout with the Montreal Canadiens, beating the Buffalo Sabres 4-3 in the NHL. Lane Hutson and Cole Caulfield each had a goal and an assist for the Canadiens, who blew a 3-1 lead in the third period. Josh Anderson also scored for the Habs, while Yurev Slavkovsky had two assists. The visiting St. Louis Blues snapped the Ottawa Senators' three-game win streak with a 7-2 NHL decision tonight. Adam Yurinchek added a single, and Pavel Buchnevich added three assists for the Blues, who improved to 3-2-1. Kawhi Leonard received a lengthy ovation during player introductions, then scored 21 points in 17 minutes of action as the Toronto Raptors beat the visiting New York Knicks 148-98 in NBA preseason action. Scotty Barnes and Colin Murray-Boyles each had 19 points for the Raptors, who are 2-1 in the preseason. From the Canadian Press, I'm John Kennedy.
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life is rich, but it's way too short. You make a lot of money, but you just want more. 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

0: From the National Newsroom of the Canadian Press, I'm John Kennedy. Albertans have begun voting on a series of referendum questions that include whether the province should remain a part of Canada. Advance polls opened today at 311 locations across the province, with some votes in Edmonton waiting up to an hour to cast ballots ahead of the October 19th referendum date. Premier Danielle Smith has put 10 questions on the ballot, covering separation, immigration, constitutional changes, while Elections Alberta says 391,000 mail-in ballots had already been returned by Monday evening. Meanwhile, Prime Minister Mark Carney is set to attend two Forever Canadian rallies in Alberta this week, just days before the referendum.
1: Albertans will vote on the prospect of a future separation referendum, along with nine other questions involving constitutional and immigration issues, on October 19th. The Forever Canadian campaign was launched by Alberta's former Deputy Premier, Thomas Lukasik, and seeks to encourage Albertans to vote to stay in Canada. The organization's website says Carney was invited to one rally in Calgary on October 15th and another in Edmonton on October 16th. Lisa Laporte, The Canadian Press.
0: Stelco says falling U.S. exports, weaker demand, and competition from imported steel are forcing it to move ahead with plans to idle its Hamilton finishing operations and cut hundreds of jobs. Company President Paul Simon says Canadian exports of cold, rolled, and coated steel to the U.S. have dropped 58% from pre-trade war levels, while imports now account for 45% of Canadian demand for those products. The planned cuts also include 330 jobs at Hamilton Works and another 40 to 50 at Lake Erie Works. British Columbia NDP leader David Eby, Conservative interim leader Lauren Dirksen, and Green leader Emily Lowen pitched their economic plans to business leaders in Vancouver this week. Eby says if his party is reelected, he would make a $60 million fund supporting manufacturing jobs permanent and expand food processing opportunities on the agricultural land reserve.
2: And then finally, in British Columbia, we are going to build a new shipyard in partnership with the federal government to ensure that, first of all, we land as many of those federal contracts as possible, and secondly, that we can build BC ferries here at home, driving economic opportunity for every British Columbian.
0: Dirksen promised to trim permit approval times and taxes, while Lowen promised new industrial energy that would make BC less dependent on natural resources and keep more of the provincial wealth in BC. A Washington state resident accused of helping a Canadian school shooter plan an attack has been ordered held in custody while their case proceeds. James Cody Bryant is charged with conspiring to murder people in another country and is accused of assisting Jesse Van Rootselaar, who killed eight people and wounded 27 others in Tumbler Ridge, BC in February. This is the Canadian Press. In sports, Zachary Bolduc scored the clinching goal in a shootout with the Montreal Canadiens, beating the Buffalo Sabres 4-3 in the NHL. Lane Hutson and Cole Caulfield each had a goal and an assist for the Canadiens, who blew a 3-1 lead in the third period. Josh Anderson also scored for the Habs, while Yurev Slavkovsky had two assists. The visiting St. Louis Blues snapped the Ottawa Senators' three-game win streak with a 7-2 NHL decision tonight. Adam Juranek added a single, and Pavel Buchnevich added three assists for the Blues, who improved to 3-2-1. Kawhi Leonard received a lengthy ovation during player introductions, then scored 21 points in 17 minutes of action as the Toronto Raptors beat the visiting New York Knicks 148-98 in NBA preseason action. Scottie Barnes and Colin Murray-Boyles each had 19 points for the Raptors, who are 2-1 in the preseason. From the Canadian Press, I'm John Kennedy.

this desert. Wind up following the wrong God's home. But the flock cries out for another.

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0: Walter, my 3 minutes is just about up.
1: Oh, I'm sorry. Cornelius, we can't handle it this weekend.
0: Oh, really?
1: Certainly nice to hear from you, man.
0: Bye! Wolf? Hello, Wolf? Wolf!

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Well, there was one thing I was sure proud to see. There wasn't a soul in the place except for him and me, and he just looked disgusted and pointed toward the telephone.

Jackson, Mississippi on a Saturday night, especially when there was three of them and only one of me. But they all started laughing and I felt kind of sick, and I knew I'd better think of something pretty cool.

infiltrate the Ku Klux Klan. He was still bent over holding on to his knee, but everybody else was looking and listening to me, and I laid it on thicker and heavier as I went.

till I was almost to Arkansas. Well, I think I'm going to reroute my trip. I wonder if anybody'd think I'd flip if I went to L.A.

0: Now this update from the Canadian Press. Sentencing will be held today in an upstate New York court for a Montreal man convicted of drowning his daughter while the two were on vacation in July last year. A jury hearing Luciano Fratellin's three-week trial in Elizabethtown this past August found him guilty of second-degree murder and concealment of a human corpse in the death of 9-year-old Melina, whose body was found in an area marsh. The leaders of British Columbia's three main political parties face off tonight in their only debate of the snap provincial election campaign. A new survey of 1,600 Alberta physicians has found more than half would not practice in Alberta if the province were to leave Confederation. The Alberta Medical Association poll said only 15% said they would stick around. And Pope Leo spent a tranquil night in Rome's Gemelli Hospital following an operation to remove the lower lobe of his right lung and a confirmed cancer diagnosis. From the Canadian Press, I'm Karen Rebo. She's nothing like a girl you've ever
1: seen before. Nothing you can... This is Melinda Bruce from Mulcrow, Yukon. You are listening to Shone FM 98.1 in Whitehorse.

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You are listening to your First Nation station, The Beat of a Different Drummer. You're tuned into Shone FM. This is Gail Bamford from FH Collins. Good morning, Yukon.

You know I burn like wood in flame. You leave me breathless. Ooh, baby. Ooh, crazy. You're much too much. Honey, I can't.

0: From the National Newsroom of the Canadian Press, I'm Karen Rebo. Sentencing will be held today in an upstate New York court for a Montreal man convicted of drowning his daughter while the two were on vacation in July last year. A jury hearing Luciano Fratellin's three-week trial in Elizabethtown this past August found him guilty of second-degree murder and concealment of a human corpse in the death of 9-year-old Melina. Fratellin initially reported to police that his daughter had been kidnapped by two men in a van, but electronic location data and phone records contradicted his claims, and Melina's body was found in an area marsh the next day. The man who received a prison sentence for his role in the massive 2023 gold heist at Toronto's Pearson Airport will continue his testimony today at the trial of another man accused in the case. Arsalan Chowdhury was sentenced this spring to 4 years in prison after pleading guilty to theft over $5,000, and he was given 40 years to pay back $22 million in restitution. He took the stand yesterday in the Brampton trial of Parmpal Sidhu, who has pleaded not guilty to the same theft charge and conspiracy to commit an indictable offense. Prosecutors allege the then Air Canada employee provided a doctored waybill that allowed another man to pick up $22 million in gold and currency from a Pearson Airport cargo bay. Albertans began lining up and casting their ballots yesterday as just over 300 advanced polling stations opened for the province's historic vote on separation. One downtown Edmonton polling station saw a few dozen people line up. Christopher Hashmi was among those in line and said he voted for Alberta to remain in Canada, partly by patriotism and partly because he thinks separation is a bad idea.
1: It's a bit of both in some ways. Like, it is obviously, like, a bad idea. It is a question of, you know, just, do you want to be more greatly trampled by American influences than we already are?
0: A new survey of 1,600 Alberta physicians has found most would not practice in Alberta if the province were to leave Confederation. More than half of the doctors responding to the Alberta Medical Association poll said they would instead move to another province or territory. The leaders of British Columbia's three main political parties are set to face off tonight in their only debate of the snap provincial election campaign. And the Vatican is reporting this morning Pope Leo had a restful, tranquil night after cancer surgery yesterday. It follows his diagnosis of lung cancer and had the lower lobe of his right lung removed. Here's Dr. Larry Robinson, a surgeon at the Moffitt Cancer Center.
2: The size makes a big difference in terms of outlook. If you have a small cancer, less likely it spreads someplace. And they also need to look at the lymph nodes. So hopefully he had a node negative small cancer, which has a very high chance of cure.
0: This is the Canadian Press. In sports, there are just two games in the NHL tonight after all 32 teams played last night. The Montreal Canadiens visit the Washington Capitals, the Habs beating the Buffalo Sabres 4-3 in a shootout. Elsewhere last night, Connor McDavid had a goal and three assists as the Edmonton Oilers drilled the LA Kings 4-1 for the fifth win in a row. Calgary doubled Anaheim 4-2. The Utah Mammoth beat the visiting Toronto Maple Leafs 5-4. And St. Louis skated past the Ottawa Senators 7-2. In the baseball playoffs, Canadian Liam Hicks lined a two-run single to help the Tampa Bay Rays beat the Cleveland Guardians 3-1 to even the American League Championship Series up at one game apiece. The Los Angeles Dodgers hope to use home field advantage as they host the Milwaukee Brewers in tonight's third game of the NLCS. The two-time defending champs trail the series 2-0 after a pair of losses in Milwaukee. From the Canadian Press, I'm Karen Rebo.
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0: From the National Newsroom of the Canadian Press, I'm Karen Ribeau. Sentencing will be held today in an upstate New York court for a Montreal man convicted of drowning his daughter while the two were on vacation in July last year. A jury hearing Luciano Fratellin's three-week trial in Elizabethtown this past August found him guilty of second-degree murder and concealment of a human corpse in the death of 9-year-old Melina. Fratellin initially reported to police that his daughter had been kidnapped by two men in a van, but electronic location data and phone records contradicted his claims, and Melina's body was found in an area marsh the next day. The man who received a prison sentence for his role in the massive 2023 gold heist at Toronto's Pearson Airport will continue his testimony today at the trial of another man accused in the case. Arsalan Chowdhury was sentenced this spring to 4 years in prison after pleading guilty to theft over $5,000, and he was given 40 years to pay back $22 million in restitution. He took the stand yesterday in the Brampton trial of Parmpal Sidhu, who has pleaded not guilty to the same theft charge and conspiracy to commit an indictable offense. Prosecutors allege the then Air Canada employee provided a doctored waybill that allowed another man to pick up $22 million in gold and currency from a Pearson Airport cargo bay. Albertans began lining up and casting their ballots yesterday as just over 300 advanced polling stations opened for the province's historic vote on separation. One downtown Edmonton polling station saw a few dozen people line up. Christopher Hashmi was among those in line and said he voted for Alberta to remain in Canada, partly by patriotism and partly because he thinks separation is a bad idea.
1: It's a bit of both in some ways. Like, it is obviously like a bad idea. It is a question of, you know, just, do you want to be more greatly trampled by American influences than we already are?
0: A new survey of 1,600 Alberta physicians has found most would not practice in Alberta if the province were to leave Confederation. More than half of the doctors responding to the Alberta Medical Association poll said they would instead move to another province or territory. The leaders of British Columbia's three main political parties are set to face off tonight in their only debate of the snap provincial election campaign. And the Vatican is reporting this morning Pope Leo had a restful, tranquil night after cancer surgery yesterday. It follows his diagnosis of lung cancer and had the lower lobe of his right lung removed. Here's Dr. Larry Robinson, a surgeon at the Moffitt Cancer Center.
2: The size makes a big difference in terms of outlook. If you have a small cancer, less likely it spreads someplace. And they also need to look at the lymph nodes. So hopefully he had a node negative small cancer, which has a very high chance of cure.
0: This is the Canadian Press. In sports, there are just two games in the NHL tonight after all 32 teams played last night. The Montreal Canadiens visit the Washington Capitals, the Habs beating the Buffalo Sabres 4-3 in a shootout. Elsewhere last night, Connor McDavid had a goal and three assists as the Edmonton Oilers drilled the LA Kings 4-1 for the fifth win in a row. Calgary doubled Anaheim 4-2. The Utah Mammoth beat the visiting Toronto Maple Leafs 5-4. And St. Louis skated past the Ottawa Senators 7-2. In the baseball playoffs, Canadian Liam Hicks lined a two-run single to help the Tampa Bay Rays beat the Cleveland Guardians 3-1 to even the American League Championship Series up at one game apiece. The Los Angeles Dodgers hope to use home field advantage as they host the Milwaukee Brewers in tonight's third game of the NLCS. The two-time defending champs trail the series 2-0 after a pair of losses in Milwaukee. From the Canadian Press, I'm Karen Ribeau.

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2: 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How's it going? I'm Stuart Cardinal Bunnell, sitting in for Carl this morning. We're going to take a quick look at the weather, and then I've got your Shone FM news coming up for you in about 10 minutes. Starting in Whitehorse, clear skies and -1, feeling like -7 with the wind chill. I had to scrape off my car this morning, so I would give yourself an extra 5 minutes in case you need to do the same. In Beaver Creek, sitting at -11, feeling like -14 this hour. Burwash, clear skies and -11. CarMax sitting at -9. Dawson City, partly cloudy and -9. Faro, mainly clear and -7. Haines Junction sitting at Faro, mainly clear, -7, feeling like -13. Haines Junction sitting at -9. Mayo, mainly clear and -6. Old Crow sitting at -5, feeling like -11. Teslin, -6, feeling like -9. Watson Lake, -3, partly cloudy and -4, excuse me. And once again at the Whitehorse Airport, clear skies and -1, feeling like -7. All right, we'll jump back into the music here. I've got Leanne Rimes on deck with Life Goes On. 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

0: Roger Springer with the right one left. You're listening to Cool Country Morning on Shone FM 98.1 in Whitehorse, 90.5 in the communities, and it definitely is a cool country morning, considering the hot spot in the territory is sitting at -1. We are getting into those seasonally appropriate temperatures, which also means that we are into seasonally appropriate sports. Toronto Maple Leafs did not win against the Utah Mammoth last night, but we do have a little bit of reason to be pretty proud here in the Yukon.
1: Play back across, Radish down to Nylander. What's across? McKenna shoots, scores! Kevin McKenna fires it home. The Leafs are back within one.
0: That's right. That was Gavin McKenna scoring the last goal from the Maple Leafs against the Utah Mammoth, bringing them to their four against the Utah's five. Some really spectacular stuff. Happy to see McKenna performing well in the NHL. It's still early season, so he's got even more opportunities to impress us and make us proud, and I'm sure that he won't let us down. But, you know, we can't all be playing in the NHL, you know. We can't all be Gavin McKenna, but we can still play hockey here in the Yukon, and of course here in Whitehorse. But if you want to play in your neighborhood, City Whitehorse is going to need some rink representatives. They've got a laundry list of outdoor rinks that still need rink representatives for this coming winter. And you can, if you think that you want to, or that you can, be the representative for your rink, you can head to whitehorse.ca/rinks to get your rink on the flooding schedule. There are a bunch of rinks that still need representatives. You can see the full list online at whitehorse.ca. And with that, it's 7:30, which means that it is time now for your Shone FM News.
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0: Clear skies and -1, feeling like -7 at the Whitehorse Airport. This is Stuart Cardinal Bunnell with the Shone FM News. The government of Yukon is increasing funding for early work related to the expansion of Whitehorse General Hospital. In a media release, the Yukon government says that it is including a proposed $14.4 million advanced appropriation for the expansion at the hospital in its 2027-28 fall capital estimates. According to the release, advancing the funding now would allow the early work to move forward while the government plans and prepares to address rising pressures. In the release, the Yukon government says that it has informed the Government of Canada that it considers the expansion of Whitehorse General Hospital to be a project of national importance, saying that Canadian military personnel and their families need to be supported by acute care services. The Yukon government also said that the expansion could contribute to both the medical needs of Yukoners and Canada's Arctic sovereignty goals. The Yukon Salmon Subcommittee has shared a statement following the increased numbers of coho salmon in the Alsek River. In a media release, the YSSC says that preliminary counts from the Government of Canada's Department of Fisheries and Oceans showed 4,971 salmon passing the Kluckshu River Weir as of October 5th, nearly 50% higher than the 10-year average. As a result, the DFO increased recreational coho limits in the Yukon portions of the Alsek and Tatshinshini rivers. Effective Friday, October 9th, Yukoners may catch up to 4 coho per day, with up to 8 in possession. In the release, the YSSC reminds anglers to respect the Champlain and Asiac First Nations traditional fishing practices on the Kluckshu River and to stay out of the clearly marked Kluckshu fishing closure area. At the request of a CAFN elder, the YSSC is also asking visitors not to camp at Kluckshu Village and to treat the Dalton Post site with respect by packing out all garbage, cleaning fish away from camp, being bear aware, and leaving the area as it was found. The governments of Yukon and Canada have announced an agreement in principle to renew the Working Together bilateral agreement to improve access to health care. In a joint media release, both governments said that the agreement will provide approximately $52.1 million over 7 years to improve access to health care across the territory once it has been finalized. According to the release, the Yukon will advance ongoing priorities outlined in a new 4-year action plan, including supporting health workers and improving service continuity continuity in rural communities, increasing access to family health services, improving access and quality to mental health and substance use services, and modernizing health systems. In the release, the Government of Canada reminds Yukoners that it is also investing $74.5 million over 3 years in health infrastructure funding through the Build Community Strong Fund Canada-Yukon Agreement, which was announced in May. The Government of Yukon brought together municipal and First Nations government staff for the Sustainable Communities Forum last week. In a media release, the Yukon government said that the two-day forum included learning, workshops, and networking to share practical tools, strengthen relationships among the levels of government, and learn from each other. According to the release, the theme for this forum was Resilience in Action, where attendees heard from presenters on how governments can support integrated community planning, infrastructure asset management, climate change adaptation, and emergency preparedness. In the release, Minister of Community Services Corey Belmore said that it is pivotal for everyone to learn from and hear about each other's experiences. The release says that the Sustainable Communities Forum takes place twice a year and is made possible with funding from Natural Resources Canada's Climate Change Adaptation Program. That's the Shona FM News. 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

0: Kenny Chesney, Big Star. You're listening to Cool Country Morning on Shone FM, 98.1 in Whitehorse, 90.5 in the communities. How's it going? I'm Stuart Cardinal Bunnell, sitting in for Carl this morning. And man, oh man, I don't know what it is about the weather. No, I know exactly what it is about the weather. When it starts to cool off like this, I just want to stay bundled up and curled up in bed. I just want to stay cozy. Although, that doesn't necessarily mean that I can't be cozy at work. It just means that I have to borrow one of my wife's blankets. That's a good idea, actually. Thank you for helping me with that. So what I'm going to do after I get home today is I'm going to find the softest blanket, and I'm going to put it in my work backpack, and I'm going to bring it here. And then next time I'm in the news booth, I will just I just want you to imagine me with a blanket wrapped around my shoulders, and then I'll be very cozy while I read the news tomorrow. but until then, we're just going to have to make do with coffee and maybe a nice sweater for today. Quick reminder, if you haven't left the house yet, it's probably going to be a good one for an extra layer and to give yourself an extra couple minutes to scrape the ice off your car, just to be on the safe side. I did not give myself enough time for that this morning, but luckily I live close to work, so it wasn't too scary. but it could have been a lot worse. So give yourself some extra time this morning if you can. All right. Oh, hey, one other thing that I want to let you know. The MoviePass giveaway that we do here at Shone FM, I'm taking some more names for that later on in the show. I'm not exactly sure when, but it's going to be probably sometime. Well, it's definitely going to be sometime in the next couple hours. So if you want a chance to go see movies for free, make sure that you stay tuned. I'll have more details on how you can do that later on. All right, I've got Kinley's On Deck with Just Between You and Me. That's coming up for you on Cool Country Morning right after this.
1: The Coho are running and the Haynes Alaska Coho Derby is on. 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
2: Celebrated Canadian Indigenous writer and storyteller Richard Van Camp is Yukon Public Library's guest author from October 14th to the 18th. 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

0: From the National Newsroom of the Canadian Press, I'm Karen Ribeau. Sentencing will be held today in an upstate New York court for a Montreal man convicted of drowning his daughter while the two were on vacation in July last year. A jury hearing Luciano Fratellin's three-week trial in Elizabethtown this past August found him guilty of second-degree murder and concealment of a human corpse in the death of 9-year-old Melina. Fratellin initially reported to police that his daughter had been kidnapped by two men in a van, but electronic location data and phone records contradicted his claims, and Melina's body was found in an area marsh the next day. The man who received a prison sentence for his role in the massive 2023 gold heist at Toronto's Pearson Airport will continue his testimony today at the trial of another man accused in the case. Arsalan Chowdhury was sentenced this spring to 4 years in prison after pleading guilty to theft over $5,000, and he was given 40 years to pay back $22 million in restitution. He took the stand yesterday in the Brampton trial of Parmpal Sidhu, who has pleaded not guilty to the same theft charge and conspiracy to commit an indictable offense. Prosecutors allege the then Air Canada employee provided a doctored waybill that allowed another man to pick up $22 million in gold and currency from a Pearson Airport cargo bay. Albertans began lining up and casting their ballots yesterday as just over 300 advanced polling stations opened for the province's historic vote on separation. One downtown Edmonton polling station saw a few dozen people line up. Christopher Hashmi was among those in line and said he voted for Alberta to remain in Canada, partly by patriotism and partly because he thinks separation is a bad idea.
1: It's a bit of both in some ways. Like, it is obviously, like, a bad idea. It is a question of, you know, just, do you want to be more greatly trampled by American influences than we already are?
0: A new survey of 1,600 Alberta physicians has found most would not practice in Alberta if the province were to leave Confederation. More than half of the doctors responding to the Alberta Medical Association poll said they would instead move to another province or territory. The leaders of British Columbia's three main political parties are set to face off tonight in their only debate of the snap provincial election campaign. And the Vatican is reporting this morning Pope Leo had a restful, tranquil night after cancer surgery yesterday. It follows his diagnosis of lung cancer and had the lower lobe of his right lung removed. Here's Dr. Larry Robinson, a surgeon at the Moffitt Cancer Center.
2: The size makes a big difference in terms of outlook. If you have a small cancer, less likely it spreads someplace. And they also need to look at the lymph nodes. So hopefully he had a node negative small cancer, which has a very high chance of cure.
0: This is the Canadian Press. In sports, there are just two games in the NHL tonight after all 32 teams played last night. The Montreal Canadiens visit the Washington Capitals, the Habs beating the Buffalo Sabres 4-3 in a shootout. Elsewhere last night, Connor McDavid had a goal and three assists as the Edmonton Oilers drilled the LA Kings 4-1 for the fifth win in a row. Calgary doubled Anaheim 4-2. The Utah Mammoth beat the visiting Toronto Maple Leafs 5-4. And St. Louis skated past the Ottawa Senators 7-2. In the baseball playoffs, Canadian Liam Hicks lined a two-run single to help the Tampa Bay Rays beat the Cleveland Guardians 3-1 to even the American League Championship Series up at one game apiece. The Los Angeles Dodgers hope to use home field advantage as they host the Milwaukee Brewers in tonight's third game of the NLCS. The two-time defending champs trail the series 2-0 after a pair of losses in Milwaukee. From the Canadian Press, I'm Karen Ribeau.

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You're listening to Cool Country Morning on Shone FM 98.1 in Whitehorse, 90.5 in the communities. How's it going? I'm Stuart Cardinal Bunnell, sitting in for Carl this morning. Let's take a quick look at the weather. It's 8:15. So let's see what the weather's doing right now. We're going to start in Whitehorse. It's mainly clear and -2, feeling like -8. In Beaver Creek, sitting at -13 this hour. Burwash, mainly clear and -11. Carmax is sitting at -9. Dawson City, mostly cloudy and -9. Faro, mainly clear and -7, feeling like a -12. Haines Junction, sitting at -8. Mayo, mainly clear and -6. Old Crow, sitting at -5, feeling like -10. Teslin, -6. Watson Lake, mainly clear and -5. And once again at the Whitehorse Airport, mainly clear and -2, feeling like -8. It's getting seasonally chilly, and with the seasonal chill also comes a certain closure. Miles Canyon Road is going to be closing for the season this Friday. Hope you had fun on Miles Canyon Road this summer. I don't think that I actually made it out to Miles Canyon this year. So maybe at some point after work this week, I'll take my wife and we'll just enjoy the view while we can. I bet it's beautiful right now with the fall colors that we've got. So we better go make the best of it before that is closed for the season. Oh my goodness. I don't know. I'm feeling like I would much rather be cozy today. I've got to bring my blanket with me next time so I can just curl up in the studio. Hey, the MoviePass giveaway, I'm taking a look at a little bit later on this hour. We're going to be opening the phone lines for that. I will have all those details ready for you a little bit later on in the show. So make sure you stay tuned because there's an opportunity for you to win 2 movie passes, both of which are good for 12 months. In the meantime, though, I've got Deanna Carter with There's No Limit. You're listening to Cool Country Morning on Shone FM.

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0: That's Rick Rogers with Hello Loneliness. You're listening to Cool Country Morning on Shone FM, 98.1 in Whitehorse and 90.5 in the communities. How's it going? I'm Stuart Cardinal Bunnell. And hey, if you've been listening for the last week or so, you know that I'm really excited for Halloween. Not because I have plans, but because I just like the vibes. I don't really have a reason to go out. I'm pretty much a homebody, but I just enjoy the vibes. The spooky vibes of Halloween are just immaculate. And as a fan of the Halloween holiday, I was really excited to find out that Spruce Bog is doing a Halloween market. If they've done a Halloween market in the past, it was probably before my time because I hadn't seen one over the last 5 years. But it's also entirely possible I wasn't paying attention. Spruce Bog Halloween Market is on Saturday, October 31st. That's right, kids. Halloween is on a Saturday this year, which means that after a wonderful night of trick-or-treating, you can sleep in and not have to go to school the next day. Spruce Bog Halloween Market runs from 9:30 a.m. to 5 p.m. at the Stern Wheeler Hotel and Conference Center Grand Ballroom in Whitehorse. And as always, with any of the Spruce Bog markets, there will be handmade crafts, treats, and gifts. You could even potentially get a little bit of early Christmas shopping done at the Spruce Bog Halloween Market Saturday, October 31st, 9:30 a.m. to 5 p.m. at the Stern Wheeler Hotel Grand Ballroom in Whitehorse. All right, 8:30 on the clock means that it's just about time for me to bring you the news. Which is usually a lot easier when I don't start playing Randy Travis. Here's your news.
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0: Clear skies and -1, feeling like -7 at the Whitehorse Airport. This is Stuart Cardinal Bunnell with the Shone FM News. The government of Yukon is increasing funding for early work related to the expansion of Whitehorse General Hospital. In a media release, the Yukon government says that it is including a proposed $14.4 million advanced appropriation for the expansion at the hospital in its 2027-28 fall capital estimates. According to the release, advancing the funding now would allow the early work to move forward while the government plans and prepares to address rising pressures. In the release, the Yukon government says that it has informed the government of Canada that it considers the expansion of Whitehorse General Hospital to be a project of national importance, saying that Canadian military personnel and their families need to be supported by acute care services. The Yukon government also said that the expansion could contribute to both the medical needs of Yukoners and Canada's Arctic sovereignty goals. The Yukon Salmon Subcommittee has shared a statement following the increased numbers of coho salmon in the Alsek River. In a media release, the YSSC says that preliminary counts from the Government of Canada's Department of Fisheries and Oceans showed 4,971 salmon passing the Klukshu River Weir as of October 5th, nearly 50% higher than the 10-year average. As a result, the DFO increased recreational coho limits in the Yukon portions of the Alsek and Tatshinshini rivers. Effective Friday, October 9th, Yukoners may catch up to 4 coho per day, with up to 8 in possession. In the release, the YSSC reminds anglers to respect the Champagne and Asiac First Nations traditional fishing practices on the Klukshu River and to stay out of the clearly marked Klukshu fishing closure area. At the request of a CAFN elder, the YSSC is also asking visitors not to camp at Klukshu Village and to treat the Dalton Post site with respect by packing out all garbage, cleaning fish away from camp, being bear aware, and leaving the area as it was found. The governments of Yukon and Canada have announced an agreement in principle to renew the Working Together bilateral agreement to improve access to health care. In a joint media release, both governments said that the agreement will provide approximately $52.1 million over 7 years to improve access to health care across the territory once it has been finalized. According to the release, the Yukon will advance ongoing priorities outlined in a new 4-year action plan, including supporting health workers and improving service continuity continuity in rural communities, increasing access to family health services, improving access and quality to mental health and substance use services, and modernizing health systems. In the release, the Government of Canada reminds Yukoners that it is also investing $74.5 million over 3 years in health infrastructure funding through the Build Community Strong Fund Canada-Yukon Agreement, which was announced in May. The Government of Yukon brought together municipal and First Nations government staff for the Sustainable Communities Forum last week. In a media release, the Yukon government said that the two-day forum included learning, workshops, and networking to share practical tools, strengthen relationships among the levels of government, and learn from each other. According to the release, the theme for this forum was Resilience in Action, where attendees heard from presenters on how governments can support integrated community planning, infrastructure asset management, climate change adaptation, and emergency preparedness. In the release, Minister of Community Services Corey Belmore said that it is pivotal for everyone to learn from and hear about each other's experiences. The release says that the Sustainable Communities Forum takes place twice a year and is made possible with funding from Natural Resources Canada's Climate Change Adaptation Program. That's the Shawn FM News. 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

from ABC News Tech Trends. Today, Apple holds its latest hardware event, which it's calling Welcome Home. Refreshes of the Apple HomePod Mini smart speaker and the Apple TV box are in the cards, as is a new smart home display that would join similar devices from Google and Amazon as Apple tries to burnish its larger smart home efforts. Meta has launched two new AI models. In internal testing, the company says Muse Wonder and Muse Wonderful are competitive with the best frontier models from OpenAI and Anthropic. Meta also says they'll eventually be used to underpin its popular new Muse AI agent. And Google is trying to split the difference between a simple fitness tracker and a smartwatch with the Fitbit Air. The company says it can recognize and track up to 100 different activities like running and biking, and thanks to a tiny OLED screen, it can also display messages and navigation directions. The Fitbit Air starts at just under $180. With Tech Trends, I'm Mike Dubusky, ABC News.

0: That's Leanne Womack with Buckaroo. You're listening to Cool Country Morning on Shone FM 98.1 in Whitehorse, 90.5 in the communities. How's it going? I'm Stuart Cardinal Bunnell, sitting in for Carl this morning. Now, as I've said a few times lately, I really enjoy the Halloween season. I like Halloween-themed movies. Not all of the horror movies are what I would call Halloween-themed. And I will admit I'm not super duper well versed in the horror movies, but some of the Halloween movies that are out there, things like Beetlejuice, I'm all about it. They're great movies. And you know what? Movies in general just feel really good at this time of year. You know, you've got the summer blockbusters, sure. You've got the Halloween, or the, not the Halloween, the Christmas holiday classics. You've got the Hallmark movies. But right in the middle, you've got those Halloween movies, and just movies in general just feel good at this time of year. Now, if you want a chance to go see some movies in person at the Yukon Theater and on somebody else's dime, this is the chance for you to make sure that you're paying attention, because we do a movie pass giveaway here at Shone FM. We draw names on Fridays, and your chance to get into the draw is right here, right now. Now, for those of you wondering, oh, well, what movies are even playing? This week, until Thursday at the very earliest, we've got Practical Magic 2 and Primetime. Starting on the weekend, we're also going to have Verity, The Stunt Driver, Run, Terry, Run, which is a biopic. I think it's a biopic. It might be a documentary. I'll double-check. About Terry Fox. And we've also got the Encore of Resident Evil, which is very on brand for this time of year. Apparently, it's also a very faithful adaptation of the video game, which is not something you hear very often. There are also about 15 different Halloween special screenings that are going to be playing starting October 23rd. And when I say 15, that really is a lot. I mean, you've got things like The Blair Witch Project, Casper, What We Do in the Shadows, The Crow from 1994, The Witches of Eastwick, Evil Dead 2, Rocky Horror Picture Show, and Coraline, just to name a few. If you want full details, head to yukonfilmsociety.com. But if any of those movies strike your fancy, or if you know that there's something coming up in the next year that you want to go see, and you want to see it without paying any money, this is your chance to give me a call, 668-6676, and we'll get your name into that draw, and then we'll do the draw on Friday. I believe Patrick will be doing it on Neon Country on Friday. Once again, if you want your chance to win two movie passes at the Yukon Theater, give me a call at 668-6676. In the meantime, though, I've got a little bit of Lucky Shy coming up for you on Cool Country Morning right after this.
1: 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Must have a valid driver's license. This job will have a flexible work week to start. The closing date for this position will be October 14th at 4 p.m. Please email your resume to Denise Beattie, General Manager, at gm@shonefm.com. Celebrated Canadian Indigenous writer and storyteller Richard Van Camp is Yukon Public Library's guest author from October 14th to the 18th. On Wednesday, October the 14th, join Richard in conversation with Stephanie Joe for the Indigenous Book Club featuring the novel Beast, followed by the film Inkwo for When the Starving Return at the Kwanlundun Cultural Center. On Thursday, October the 15th, Richard will visit Teslin's Community Library to present a story time at 11 a.m. On Friday, October the 16th, Richard will head to Haines Junction for an author talk at 7 p.m. at the St. Elias Convention Center. On Saturday, register for one or two workshops exploring the craft of fiction and an afternoon film screening of Three Feathers and Miracle Stories. Richard returns to Whitehorse on Sunday, October the 18th, for story time at the Whitehorse Public Library. 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

0: George Jones, I don't need your rocking chair. You're listening to Cool Country Morning on Shone FM 98.1 in Whitehorse and 90.5 in the communities. How's it going? I'm Stuart Cardinal Bunnell, sitting in for Carl while he's unwell today. We're heading into the last hour of the show, and we're going to kick it off, of course, with the Canadian Press News at 9 o'clock.
1: From the National Newsroom of the Canadian Press, I'm Karen Ribot. Sentencing will be held today in an upstate New York court for a Montreal man convicted of drowning his daughter while the two were on vacation in July last year. A jury hearing Luciano Fratellin's three-week trial in Elizabethtown this past August found him guilty of second-degree murder and concealment of a human corpse in the death of 9-year-old Melina. Fratellin initially reported to police that his daughter had been kidnapped by two men in a van, but electronic location data and phone records contradicted his claims, and Melina's body was found in an area marsh the next day. The man who received a prison sentence for his role in the massive 2023 gold heist at Toronto's Pearson Airport will continue his testimony today at the trial of another man accused in the case. Arsalan Chowdhury was sentenced this spring to 4 years in prison after pleading guilty to theft over $5,000, and he was given 40 years to pay back $22 million in restitution. He took the stand yesterday in the Brampton trial of Parmpal Sidhu, who has pleaded not guilty to the same theft charge and conspiracy to commit an indictable offense. Prosecutors allege the then Air Canada employee provided a doctored waybill that allowed another man to pick up $22 million in gold and currency from a Pearson Airport cargo bay. Albertans began lining up and casting their ballots yesterday as just over 300 advanced polling stations opened for the province's historic vote on separation. One downtown Edmonton polling station saw a few dozen people line up. Christopher Hashmi was among those in line and said he voted for Alberta to remain in Canada, partly by patriotism and partly because he thinks separation is a bad idea.
2: It's a bit of both in some ways. Like, it is obviously, like, a bad idea. It is a question of, you know, just, do you want to be more greatly trampled by American influences than we already are?
1: A new survey of 1,600 Alberta physicians has found most would not practice in Alberta if the province were to leave Confederation. More than half of the doctors responding to the Alberta Medical Association poll said they would instead move to another province or territory. The leaders of British Columbia's three main political parties are set to face off tonight in their only debate of the snap provincial election campaign. And the Vatican is reporting this morning Pope Leo had a restful, tranquil night after cancer surgery yesterday. It follows his diagnosis of lung cancer and had the lower lobe of his right lung removed. Here's Dr. Larry Robinson, a surgeon at the Moffitt Cancer Center.
3: The size makes a big difference in terms of outlook. If you have a small cancer, less likely it spreads someplace. And they also need to look at the lymph nodes. So hopefully he had a node negative small cancer, which has a very high chance of cure.
1: This is the Canadian Press. In sports, there are just two games in the NHL tonight after all 32 teams played last night. The Montreal Canadiens visit the Washington Capitals, the Habs beating the Buffalo Sabres 4-3 in a shootout. Elsewhere last night, Connor McDavid had a goal and three assists as the Edmonton Oilers drilled the LA Kings 4-1 for the fifth win in a row. Calgary doubled Anaheim 4-2. The Utah Mammoth beat the visiting Toronto Maple Leafs 5-4. And St. Louis skated past the Ottawa Senators 7-2. In the baseball playoffs, Canadian Liam Hicks lined a two-run single to help the Tampa Bay Rays beat the Cleveland Guardians 3-1 to even the American League Championship Series up at one game apiece. The Los Angeles Dodgers hope to use home field advantage as they host the Milwaukee Brewers in tonight's third game of the NLCS. The two-time defending champs trail the series 2-0 after a pair of losses in Milwaukee. From the Canadian Press, I'm Karen Ribot.

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You're listening to Cool Country Morning on Shone FM, 98.1 in Whitehorse and 90.5 in the communities. How's it going? I'm Stuart Cardinal Bunnell, sitting in for Carl while he's off today. 12 minutes after 9 o'clock, let's check in with weather across the territory. In Whitehorse, mostly cloudy and minus 2, feeling like minus 8. And in Beaver Creek, mostly cloudy and minus 14. That's the cold spot in the territory by a safe margin. Burwash, partly cloudy and minus 7, feeling like minus 11. Carmack sitting at minus 9. Dawson City, mostly cloudy and minus 9, feeling like minus 13. Faro, mainly sunny and minus 7, feeling like minus 12. Haines Junction sitting at minus 6. Mayo, mostly cloudy and minus 5. Old Crow sitting at minus 5, feeling like minus 11. Teslin, mainly sunny and minus 5. Watson Lake, sunny and minus 4. And once again at the Whitehorse Airport, mostly cloudy and minus 2, feeling like minus 8. We're going to jump back into the music here. I've got Lone Star on deck now with a song title that doesn't make any sense to me. This is When Cowboys Didn't Dance. 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

0: Eddie Rabbit, driving my life away. You're listening to Cool Country Morning on Shone FM, 98.1 in Whitehorse, 90.5 in the communities. How's it going? I'm Stuart Cardinal Bunnell. The Great Yukon Shakeout is taking place tomorrow morning at 10:15 a.m. It's basically mostly just practicing earthquake preparedness by taking a few minutes to learn what to do if the ground starts shaking. Now, this is important because the last time we had an earthquake, I was very, very tired, so I was very confused, and I didn't understand what was going on, and it did frighten me just a little bit. Once I woke up a little bit, I realized that everything was fine. But it can still be a little bit scary if you're unprepared. So, what do you do during an earthquake? It depends on where you are. If you're inside, drop, cover, and hold on. Now, this is just fairly easy. Get as low as you can, get under something, and just hold on and wait. If you're outside, stay outside, but move away from buildings, trees, streetlights, or power lines. Drop, cover, and hold on until the shaking stops. This is pretty much the same. You just want to make sure that there's nothing that could potentially fall on top of you while an earthquake is happening. And if you're driving, pull over in a safe location, stay in your vehicle with the seatbelt fastened. For folks using a mobility device like a walker or a wheelchair, lock your wheels, cover, and hold on. Cover and hold on is basically the ongoing theme here. And of course, if you are in bed, stay where you are, cover your head and neck with a pillow, and hold on. Now, understanding this stuff is good. Practicing and just doing a quick little drill, that's better. That's even better. So at 10:15 tomorrow, it's the world's largest earthquake drill. You can sign up to participate at shakeout.org/Yukon, and you'll be able to find more of the details right there for you. Once again, that's the Great Yukon Shakeout happening tomorrow at 10:15 a.m. If you want some more details, head to shakeout.org/Yukon. 9:30 on the clock, time for me to bring you the Shone FM News.
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0: Clear skies and minus one, feeling like minus seven at the Whitehorse Airport. This is Stuart Cardinal Bunnell with the Shone FM News. The government of Yukon is increasing funding for early work related to the expansion of Whitehorse General Hospital. In a media release, the Yukon government says that it is including a proposed $14.4 million advanced appropriation for the expansion at the hospital in its 2027-28 fall capital estimates. According to the release, advancing the funding now would allow the early work to move forward while the government plans and prepares to address rising pressures. In the release, the Yukon government says that it has informed the Government of Canada that it considers the expansion of Whitehorse General Hospital to be a project of national importance, saying that Canadian military personnel and their families need to be supported by acute care services. The Yukon government also said that the expansion could contribute to both the medical needs of Yukoners and Canada's Arctic sovereignty goals. The Yukon Salmon Subcommittee has shared a statement following the increased numbers of coho salmon in the Alsek River. In a media release, the YSSC says that preliminary counts from the Government of Canada's Department of Fisheries and Oceans showed 4,971 salmon passing the Clukchu River Weir as of October 5th, nearly 50% higher than the 10-year average. As a result, the DFO increased recreational coho limits in the Yukon portions of the Alsek and Tatshenshini rivers. Effective Friday, October 9th, Yukoners may catch up to 4 coho per day, with up to 8 in possession. In the release, the YSSC reminds anglers to respect the Champagne and Asiac First Nations traditional fishing practices on the Clukchu River and to stay out of the clearly marked Clukchu fishing closure area. At the request of a CAFN elder, the YSSC is also asking visitors not to camp at Clukchu Village and to treat the Dalton Post site with respect by packing out all garbage, cleaning fish away from camp, being bear aware, and leaving the area as it was found. The governments of Yukon and Canada have announced an agreement in principle to renew the Working Together bilateral agreement to improve access to health care. In a joint media release, both governments said that the agreement will provide approximately $52.1 million over 7 years to improve access to health care across the territory once it has been finalized. According to the release, the Yukon will advance ongoing priorities outlined in a new 4-year action plan, including supporting health workers and improving service continuity continuity in rural communities, increasing access to family health services, improving access and quality to mental health and substance use services, and modernizing health systems. In the release, the Government of Canada reminds Yukoners that it is also investing $74.5 million over 3 years in health infrastructure funding through the Build Communities Strong Fund Canada-Yukon Agreement, which was announced in May. The Government of Yukon brought together municipal and First Nations government staff for the Sustainable Communities Forum last week. In a media release, the Yukon government said that the two-day forum included learning, workshops, and networking to share practical tools, strengthen relationships among the levels of government, and learn from each other. According to the release, the theme for this forum was Resilience in Action, where attendees heard from presenters on how governments can support integrated community planning, infrastructure asset management, climate change adaptation, and emergency preparedness. In the release, Minister of Community Services Corey Belmore said that it is pivotal for everyone to learn from and hear about each other's experiences. The release says that the Sustainable Communities Forum takes place twice a year and is made possible with funding from Natural Resources Canada's Climate Change Adaptation Program. That's the ShoneFM News. 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

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Must have a valid driver's license. This job will have a flexible work week to start. The closing date for this position will be October 14th at 4 p.m. Please email your resume to Denise Beattie, General Manager, at gm@shonafm.com.

Misty Lee Olson with a little bit of love. You're listening to Cool Country Morning on Shone FM 98.1 in Whitehorse, 90.5 in the communities. How's it going? I'm Stuart Cardinal Bunnell. 9:47 on this beautiful Wednesday, October 14th. Well, I say it's beautiful. It's a little on the chilly side, but you know what? It's the middle of October. I think we're ready for it. Well, that was a little premature. Don't worry, we'll get back to Leroy in just a moment. Middle of October seems like a bit of a risky time to go on a cross-country road trip, but that's exactly what happened in 1912. On this day back in 1912, which, quick math, 114 years ago, was the first crossing of Canada by automobile. Thomas Wilby and Jack Haney arrived in Vancouver after completing the first crossing of Canada by car. Now, a road trip across Canada is already spectacular. If you haven't done it yet, I really, really, really recommend it at some point. Probably when the weather's more predictable. I mean, I risked it when I moved up here because it was in the middle of September. And I thought to myself, having not lived here before then, I thought, well, surely the weather will behave itself. And then the second day that I lived here, it was snowing in September, and that threw me off guard. I'm used to it now, but at the time, it was a little bit a little bit unsettling. But you know, that was only a few years ago. That was 5 years ago. To do it in 1912 with, you know, a Model T Ford or whatever it was that they had access to, that's a bold undertaking. 1912 cars included the electric self-starter, which was introduced on the 1912 Cadillac Model 30, which replaced the dangerous hand cranking. Ford was the market leader, overtaking Buick, and paint colors mostly included any color as long as it's black to rule on 1912 models, including the Model T. I'm not 100% certain what Thomas Wilby and Jack Haney were driving across Canada, but boy oh boy, that would have been a very, very long drive. All right, we're going to jump back into the tunes here. I've got a little over 10 minutes before I hand things off for the day. But for now, we've got Leroy Parnell, who I so rudely interrupted just moments ago. This is Lucky Me, Lucky You. 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

0: All right, that's Scotty McCreery with See You Tonight. You're listening to Cool Country Morning, which is actually just about done here. It's 9:57, which means that we've got time to chat with Patrick Jacobson, who has another long day on air today. How you feeling?
1: Oh, not so bad. It is a cool country morning, I gotta say. It was pretty frosty out there this morning. I slipped down my stairs.
0: Oh, geez.
1: Leaving my place. So, yeah.
0: And did you have to scrape your car on top of that?
1: No.
0: Okay.
1: Well, I've got auto start, so I was able to warm it up. And
0: Mr.
1: Whatever.
0: Fancy Pants over here.
1: I know. So luxurious.
0: I mean, I can't really complain that much because it took me less than 2 minutes.
1: There.
0: So it wasn't that bad, but it did still make me go, oh man, this is how my morning is starting. I gotta get the ice off my.
1: Just remember that when you're like trying to sweep a foot of snow off your car in the morning.
0: Oh gosh, you know what? I will take scraping frost over brushing snow any day of the week. It is still just a little tiny bit frustrating.
1: Yeah, fair.
0: But you know what? It's okay. It's okay because you know it's. I would also take all of this over a sweltering hot summer. You know, when things are cold, you can always put more layers on. But when it's hot, there's only so much that you can take off before HR gets involved. And that's not a stress that you need on top of how hot it is outside.
1: Yeah.
0: You know, I was saying earlier that I should bring a blanket so I can be all cozy when I read the news in the news booth.
1: I hope the listeners can hear your hand gestures. He's like acting out, putting on his coat.
0: I absolutely
1: and his like wide arms, right? Like,
0: you know what? I'm gonna make
1: oh,
0: a point.
1: Man, it's perfect.
0: I'm gonna make a point of rustling the blanket
1: when
0: I bring it in tomorrow morning.
1: You gotta start doing some Foley in here, some sound effects.
0: That's an excellent suggestion. We'll bring it into play tomorrow. But today, though, you've got some exciting stuff happening in the next few hours.
1: Yes, I do. So Richard Van Camp is in town, and he's actually going to be in the Yukon throughout the whole week and making multiple stops around, and including a couple in Whitehorse. He's going to Haines Junction. He's going to be in Dawson City. I've got the whole list, and I'll let everybody know on my show. But yeah, he stopped in yesterday, and we had a conversation, and we recorded it. So it'll be on Indigenous Connections around 11, right after the news.
0: Fantastic. So make sure that you're tuned in, because that's going to be a great conversation.
1: So great.
0: You know, I have the utmost faith. I haven't heard it yet, but I'm sure it's going to be a great conversation. I'm really looking forward to tuning in. 10 o'clock on the clock, so it's about time for me to get out of here. We're going to play a quick Canadian Press News update, and then we're rocking and rolling with Indigenous Connections.
1: Too fun.
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2: Now this update from the Canadian Press. A Montreal man has been sentenced to life in a New York prison for killing his 9-year-old daughter. A jury convicted Luciano Fratellin in August of second-degree murder and the concealment of a human corpse in the New York State death of Melina Fratellin. More Canadians and Americans are crossing the border these days. Statistics Canada says September saw a 6.8% increase in Canadians visiting the U.S. from a year earlier, but those are still 31% lower than before U.S. President Donald Trump launched his trade war. Pope Leo is up and recovering from yesterday's surgery to remove the lower part of his right lung. Doctors have diagnosed the 71-year-old American pontiff with the most common form of lung cancer. And it appears television viewers worldwide dies for a good Newfoundland story. Netflix says Below, starring Josh Hartnett, has reeled in more viewers than any other debut of a Netflix Canadian title. From the Canadian Press, I'm Jason White.
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Yeah, there's Eka Janet, and that is Through My Eyes. My name is Patrick Jacobson. I'm filling in for Elaine Shorty here today on Indigenous Connections. You've got it tuned to Indigenous Radio, Shone FM, the beat of a different drummer. And I'm just going to run through the weather here with you this morning here. Right now in Beaver Creek, it is mostly cloudy and minus 14. That is the cold spot in the territory. Winter is hitting. Burwash, it's minus 7, partly cloudy. Carmacks, minus 9. Dawson City, also minus 9 and mostly cloudy. Faro, it's mainly sunny and minus 7. In Haines Junction, it is minus 6. In Mayo, it is mostly cloudy and minus 5. Old Crow, also minus 5. It's a little windy there, 18 from the north-northeast, gusting to 27. In Pelly Ranch, minus 10. In Teslin, mainly sunny and minus 5. Watson Lake is minus 4 and sunny, and Whitehorse is the warm spot at minus 1 and mostly cloudy here. All right. Well, I got lots of music coming your way today. I'd like to play something new from Crystal Shawanda here for you. This is the title track off of her new album. It's called Homesick Indian Blues, and here it is for you on Indigenous Connections.

Yeah, that's great new stuff from Crystal Shawanda there. Homesick Indian Blues, and that is the title track on her new album. And yeah, it's a really solid, steady rock and blues record. And yeah, hope she's going to tour around with that one. I'm sure she will. Right now, I got this is Claire and Barry. This is Promised Land.

All right, that was Mischa Donovan and Mountain Water. We had Ray St. Germain right before her with She's a Square, and Claire and Barry starting off that set with Promised Land. My name is Patrick Jacobson. I'm subbing in for Elaine Shorty here on Indigenous Connections this morning. I hope you're having a great day. Be careful out there. It's a little frosty from overnight. It's a little slick in places. I had a little spill myself this morning. I was walking down the wooden steps at the front of my place, and I slipped and definitely pulled my leg, and been kind of limping for the rest of the morning so far. So it definitely slowed me down today. And hope that you don't encounter the same issues. But I'm sure you're all a lot more careful than I am. I was just not paying attention and just had a whole bunch of things in my arms and nothing to stop myself. So just ended up, pulling my leg muscle. But anyways, I'm good. I'm all right. And it's beautiful outside. The sun is shining, even though it's cold all across the territory. Every community in the Yukon is in minus temperatures this morning. So we'll see how it goes as the day warms up. But right now, I think we're minus two here in Whitehorse, and we are apparently the warm spot in the territory. So there you have it. I'm going to play some music from across the territories, actually. I'm going to start with the Jerry Cans out of Iqaluit, and I'm going to move my way west. I'll start with the Jerry Cans, and then I'll play something from the Northwest Territories and then something from the Yukon. We'll have a little territories set here. And this is called Ukiak, and here it is.

0: Yeah, that's Diet and the Love Soldiers. That's called Give Me a Reason. Before that, we heard Dig a Wolf from Yellowknife. That was Northern Love Affair from his Yellowstone record. And we had Ukiak from the Jerry Cans, who are from Iqaluit. So yeah, from all three territories there. That was Diet, of course, being a Yukoner. So yeah, moving on, I've got... I have a quick word from our sponsor to play here, and I'm going to come back and play a couple artists who are both coming to the Yukon in a very short time here.
1: 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Lotteries Yukon. 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
0: All right, so the Blue Feather Music Festival has been going on for many years now, and always takes place at the Yukon Arts Center. Always a great lineup, and there's always a lot of excellent artists who come from out of the territory, as well as some local artists as well. And you know, I've gone to this festival several times, and it's always amazing. And a great mix of performers. This year, the headliner, the feature performer, is William Prince. Very exciting. He's obviously gone on to be quite successful in Canada and beyond. And he's an Indigenous artist from Canada, and I'd like to play a couple songs from him right now, if I can. This first one is his new single, which was just released on September 18th. This is called Wide Open. This is William Prince on Shone FM.
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3: Yes, I had a great conversation with Richard Van Camp yesterday, and that is coming up just after the news. I'm going to play that for you here on Indigenous Connections. Very, very talented author, very funny man, actually, as well. Very, very personable. I had a great conversation with him, so I'm looking forward to playing that for you. And, yeah, just ahead of the ads there, we heard two tracks by William Prince, who is going to be here in town headlining the Blue Feather Music Festival. And so, yeah, we played Breathless. And just ahead of that, I also played, what did I play now? Well, I played two tracks from him. And then I'm going to play something from another artist who is coming into town and playing at the Yukon Arts Center on October 20th. Burnstick is going to be here. And Burnstick is a husband-wife duo. It's a Plains Cree guitarist, Jason Burnstick, and a Francophone Métis vocalist, Nadia Burnstick. And they've got several records out and some EPs as well and a handful of singles. Right now, I'm going to play Closer from Made of Sin. This came out in 2024. Here's Burnstick on Shone FM.

Well, that is Lumiere, and that is Burnstick. They're playing at the Yukon Arts Center on October 20th, and tickets are only $30, and there are still some left. It's Plains Cree guitarist Jason Burnstick and his wife, Francophone Métis vocalist Nadia Burnstick, along with the drummer. They're Juno-nominated, critically acclaimed. It's going to be an amazing show. Definitely check that one out. And ahead of that, I played two songs from William Prince. I played Wide Open, which is his current brand new single. My computer just kind of went a little fritzy there, so I didn't have the name of it right in front of me. But yes, that is Wide Open is his new single. And I also played, where is the other one gone now? Oh, they keep disappearing on me. I played Breathless. That was the other track that I played, which was his first big breakthrough hit. So unfortunately, that day at the Blue Feather Music Festival is now sold out. So if you don't have your tickets to Blue Feather, maybe check on Facebook Marketplace or something. See if anybody's got an extra one they, you know, can't use or something along those lines. But yeah, to see William Prince at the Yukon Arts Center, it's now sold out. So if you need tickets for it, you're going to have to find them some other way. Right now, I'm going to play a track by Jess Lee called Métis Rose. And then the news will be right after that. And it's going to go straight into

To my interview with Richard Van Camp, and he is in town today as well. You can go see him at the Kwanlin Dunn Cultural Center this evening for a book reading and for a film showing. So, all right, this is Jess Lee.

0: Now this update from the Canadian Press. Three military members have been charged in an abduction investigation that uncovered hundreds of rounds of stolen ammunition. Toronto police say 2,500 rounds of ammo were allegedly stolen from the military, about half of them blanks. A New York State judge has some scathing words for the Montreal man convicted of killing his 9-year-old daughter. The judge sentenced Luciano Fratellin to life in a New York State prison. She told Fratellin he lives in a world of self-made delusion of wealth and image. U.S. President Donald Trump says oil, gas, and mineral exploration is about to begin in Greenland, but it's not clear what he's talking about. A moratorium on new gas and oil permits has been in place for years. Sotheby's is about to auction off a complete dinosaur skeleton. The 2-meter-tall fossil was originally thought to be a young T-Rex. It's actually an entirely new species called Nanotyrannus. From the Canadian Press, I'm Jason Wide.
1: Okay, well, got in our studio today. We've got Richard Van Camp, an author from the Northwest Territories, from Fort Smith, and a very accomplished author. And it's nice to have you on board, Richard. How are you doing today?
2: I'm grateful to be here. You know what's so funny?
1: What's that?
2: My family was here on Canada Day. My brother Jamie lives here, Dr. James Van Camp.
1: Okay.
2: He's a family doctor here. We're very proud of him. He's one of the 9 cancer doctors in the Yukon. But we came up for Canada Day, 2 Canada Days ago. Nobody parties like Whitehorse on Canada Day. The parades, the dancing, the singing, there was a giveaway for kids, the food. I'm telling you, I was kind of sad this year and we decided to stay in Edmonton.
1: Fair enough.
2: Yeah, so I love Whitehorse. I got a lot of really good friends here and it's good to be back. I literally just got off the plane.
1: Yeah, absolutely. So I came straight here. Thank you very much for that, by the way. You haven't even seen your hotel yet?
2: No.
1: No?
2: No.
1: It's not important anyway.
2: Oh, I think they got me the penthouse.
1: Ah, there you go.
2: I'm just grateful to be here. I'm excited to speak, you know, and do readings and share stories and show movies and most of all visit.
1: Yeah.
2: I'm here to listen and I'm here to learn.
1: So tell us a little bit about the tour that you're doing. I mean, you're here to tell stories and show films and stuff like that. What are these films? Is this something that you've done yourself? Or?
2: Yeah.
1: Excellent.
2: You didn't read what we're doing?
1: Well, I got a little bit of it.
2: No, I'm just kidding. So first of all, I want to thank Mario McRae, who worked really hard with the Canada Council and Yukon Public Libraries for inviting me up. So tonight I share the stage with 3 local writers and I'm going to read a love story. And then I'm going to be visiting various locations, and we're going to show our movie Three Feathers in one of the communities. And I'm going to be sharing miracle stories. I'm going to be hosting a creative writing workshop. And I'm just here to work. I'm sure our schedule is going to be posted on Facebook, but I hope you can come out. If you want to hear really beautiful stories and ghost stories, come and join us.
1: Cool. And I actually have that schedule right here. So Wednesday, October 14th, you're going to be here in Whitehorse. And that's at the Whitehorse Public Library with the film screening. The film is screaming at you. No, the film screening is Inquo?
2: Yeah, Inquo for When the Starving Returned,
1: okay.
2: Which is a stop motion puppet movie. But it's also horror.
1: Okay.
2: It cost us $1.1 million. And it took us 7 years to make.
1: Wow, amazing.
2: It's based on my short story, We to Go War. So that movie took us to Sundance. I got to go to Utah a couple of Januaries ago, and then we got to premiere at TIFF, and it's beautiful. Amanda Strong and her team, they worked hard for years to make this movie. You know, they'll shoot on set 10 hours a day for 3 seconds of film.
1: Wow.
2: I lasted 3 seconds. I said, hey, you got to get me out of here.
1: Yeah, fair enough.
2: Everyone's standing around thinking this is the greatest place on earth.
1: Yeah.
2: So I'll go find the Timmys and, you know, pick a fight. Where's the dopamine? I don't get it.
1: Yeah.
2: But when I saw the movie, when I saw the final cut, you know, Tantu Cardinal and Art Napoleon and Paulina Alexis from Reservation Dogs, they do the voice for the characters. I mean, when you watch the movie, each of those puppets is worth $40,000 to $50,000. We worked with some of the greatest puppeteers in the world, and I'm just so grateful. I'd wanted to work with Amanda Strong for years. So that's a stop motion puppet horror movie, which is perfect for almost Halloween. And they're also going to be showing our movie Three Feathers. Does it say where we're going to show Three Feathers?
1: It does. Well, let's see here. So on Friday, October 16th, it's going to be an author talk and readings at the St. Elias Convention Center. And then on October 17th in Haines Junction, there's workshops. And, yeah, Three Feathers is going to be airing there or screening there.
2: Can I tell you a little bit about
1: Please
2: Three Feathers?
1: Please do, yeah.
2: So Three Feathers is on Northwest Tel TV. Every time I'm in a hotel room anywhere and there's Northwest Tel TV, they always show Three Feathers, and which makes me happy. So Three Feathers is a movie about restorative justice. It's about 58 minutes. We shot it entirely in Fort Smith. We spent $500,000 in our community. We only have one guest appearance from somebody who's not from Smith, and that's the great Tantu Cardinal.
1: Okay.
2: She saw what we were doing because it's the only movie to this day that was ever shot in four different languages. Every actor, it was a five-year commitment, had to shoot a scene entirely in South Slavey, take a break, then shoot the scene, same scene in Bush Cree, take a break, then shoot the same scene in Chipewyan, Dene Sutlene, and then they were allowed to shoot the scene in English. So imagine shooting the same scene in four different languages, and we all had to learn sign language because our main actor, Dwight Moses, is deaf.
1: Okay.
2: So, yeah, so we're going to be showing Three Feathers, and it's about what happens to a group of three young men who are sent for 9 months out on the land with the right teachers to deal with their rage and their abandonment, and they're trusted with responsibility, they're given counseling, and they come back to a community that they spent years robbing. And they throw a forgiveness feast where they serve everyone they stole from, and they ask the community for forgiveness. It's really beautiful. Our director is Carla Ulrich. Our DOP, director of photography, is Craig Kovach out of Hay River. And we show a period of 9 months in 58 minutes, and it's all thanks to Craig Kovach because he'd been waiting his whole life for somebody to ask him to be a director of photography. So we got to use all of his B-roll, like things that he'd taken personally for the decades he lived in Hay River. So the frost, the hoar frost that you see in that raven that squawks at the top of a spruce, that's from Craig's personal collection, or, you know, the shot with the moon dogs, or the shot where with the dog team. It's all Craig Kovach and Carla Ulrich. It was her vision of what forgiveness should feel like. Yeah, I watched the movie 100 times. We've screened it all across Canada. I will sit anywhere, anytime with anyone to watch again.
1: That's incredible.
2: Yeah, and, can't wait to share it.
1: Yeah, I lived in Yellowknife for a time as well, and spent a fair bit of time in Hay River, so I can picture the scenery. And
2: it's really beautiful. So yeah. If you miss it, in, let's say you can't make it to Haines Junction or you miss any of the screenings we have here, it is on APTN and in three of the four languages, and it's also, of course, on Northwest Tel TV, and I just heard it's on CBC Gem. I want that to be true.
1: Okay.
2: I hope it's on CBC.
1: I hope so as well.
2: I just want everyone to watch it because
1: yeah,
2: it just shows the beauty of who we are as Northerners. You know, we are a forgiving people. We're a gentle people. We're a kind people. And I think that this movie really captures that.
1: And that's what this station is all about as well. So this ties in so well.
2: Right on.
1: Yeah, excellent. Thank you so much.
2: I'll give you some gossip. My new graphic novel is called Lila Rose FM or Lila Rose Radio. And it's about how a small local radio station in Fort Smith saves the culture and gives the youth a voice and gives the elders a voice. It changes everything. I really do believe.
1: Yeah, absolutely have to read
2: yeah,
1: that.
2: Yeah. Well,
1: yeah.
2: We still have to find a publisher, but we will.
1: Fair.
2: We will. But yeah, I mean, I've walked by your building so many times. I've always thought this is such a beautiful building in its design, but it's nice to finally be in. But as I look around your studio, I need to take some pictures for our artist.
1: Oh, please do. Yeah,
2: yeah. And I really do think local radio is the key to honoring our culture, our languages, our humor. You know, it's really it can become the heart of any community pretty quick.
1: Yeah, absolutely. Now I got to ask, is that's got to be that's book number 32, I guess it is.
2: Yeah. So we have a brand new short story collection out, book 32, called We To Go War Stories, and it's horror, and it's brutal, because I think great horror has to cross lines.
1: Yeah.
2: And we just launched it at the Edmonton Expo, and I said, can I read you just a page? And it's page 130. And I read it, and it just broke the audience. And I said, I thought you guys wanted horror. And they're like, Not that kind. So I love horror. My new novel, yeah. Beast, which was shortlisted for the Governor General's Award, and our graphic novel series, We To Go War, and now the short story collection. I love great horror. Did you see Backrooms?
1: I did not.
2: Brilliant. It's on okay. Prime. Did you see Obsession?
1: I have not.
2: It's brilliant, but all I right. I have a beef with the ending, and I won't give it away here.
1: Okay.
2: I just... Oh, that ending. It's always the ending that's get me.
1: It's perfect. We need some good horror flicks and horror shows to watch. It's Halloween coming up, right?
2: Backrooms is absolutely brilliant. Yeah. Just brilliant, yeah.
1: But I understand why it would probably be driving you nuts working on this film. I mean, it would seem so tedious. I mean, you wrote 31 books in 31 years. Where do you find... Are you writing one right now in your mind? Like, what's...
2: we've got three. Yeah. Three are done.
1: Okay.
2: Three books are done, and I'm already working on four more.
1: Yeah.
2: Yeah.
1: It's crazy productive.
2: Well, when you're a Virgo...
1: Yeah, and there you go.
2: Get up at 5 in the morning. So I was told a long time ago by my agent, Carolyn Swayze, a page a day is a book a year.
1: That's true.
2: And we're editing a horror anthology, and we need Yukon writers. Yeah. You're amazing. You're such a great host. I completely forgot until now. Yeah. So everyone listening right now, if you're writing horror, I am the editor for a new horror anthology published by Northern Quill Publishers out of Yellowknife. All you have to do is Google Northern Quill Publishers, and there's a tab on the website for the horror anthology. And the deadline is the end of November. So I can't remember what the maximum word count is, but in my experience, it's always better to go under when you submit, because if we want more, we'll ask for more. But we need more, and I know Yukon writers.
1: There's a lot of them.
2: You got 9-month winters up here. That's a lot of time to plot and scheme. And
1: yes.
2: You know what I mean? And hide things you hope will never be discovered. So I really want your most unsettling, brutal, cavity core, like splatterpunk and haunting or unsettling work.
1: Yeah.
2: Yeah, please. I'm begging you. I really want Yukon represented. I want to I want to come back for a book launch. We pay well. I think everybody gets $500 and copies of the book, and you can buy the book at a huge discount because you can give it away to your friends and family. And
1: now, is there a specific format? Do they have to write short stories? Can it be poetry?
2: It's got to be short stories. Okay. And then we just received a great piece from somebody that's based on a true story, but it's so unsettling and creepy that I want it.
1: Nice.
2: It's like, even if it's true, I want it. In fact, that makes it even worse that it's true.
1: Yeah, probably.
2: Yeah. Just freak us out.
1: All right.
2: That's the mandate is, you know, we don't, seriously, I do feel you have to cross lines now with horror. I think that, you know, great horror should unzip your soul. And I think that great horror also plants terrible seeds inside of you. And I'll give you an example. When I was a kid and Fort Smith was pirating Piranha. Did you ever see Piranha?
1: I did see Piranha.
2: I never had a bath again. It was showers. Well, it was only showers, and I was like, yeah. Spider-Man. I had my feet on the top of the tub. I thought one of those little guys comes up from the Amazon. You know?
1: Yeah.
2: Can get me. Can nip me. Nip me where it counts. I'm out.
1: Yeah.
2: Or Cujo.
1: This is the modern day Jaws, right? Yeah, I mean, yeah. People wouldn't swim in lakes after seeing Jaws.
2: Yeah. Or, or you think about Cujo, like I'm afraid of big dogs to this day.
1: Sure, yeah.
2: Because of Cujo. So unsettle us.
1: Okay.
2: Yeah. We don't need BEMs like bug-eyed monsters running around, you know, yeah. unless they're unsettling.
1: Sure, fair.
2: Okay. So just do your best and bring something new to the table.
1: Okay.
2: Okay.
1: All right. That sounds amazing.
2: Yeah.
1: So we should continue with the rest of the rest of your schedule here so that everybody knows where to go to catch this stuff. So after Haines Junction, you are back to Whitehorse and doing a story time on Sunday, October 18th at the Whitehorse Public Library. And so tell us a little bit, what is story time going to encompass?
2: Well, actually, I'm really lucky. I have 7 baby books out.
1: Okay.
2: 7 baby books. I've got a brand new baby book out with Orca in Victoria, and it's called We Can't Wait to Hold You. And so anyone here with a brand new baby, anybody here with toddlers, anybody here who's expecting, come on out. Hopefully the library has all 7 of my baby books. I want to sing them. I want to tell stories. I was really lucky. I'm a proud father, and Adzazi came to me in a dream before we knew we were pregnant. I got to see my little boy before he was ever born. And a lot of parents actually, when you ask the question, how many of you met your baby before the baby actually arrived? A lot of people have a lot of beautiful stories. So,
1: yeah.
2: You know, and I just want to share, you know, my friend Geraldine Minosa, who's Cree, said that where she's from, they say that every little boy is his mother's greatest teacher and every little girl is her father's greatest teacher. And I think the gender fluid and the two-spirited, gender neutral, I really think they're everybody's teachers. So I want to just honor parents and babies, and I'm a dad myself, so it's going to be cold black animal hour. There's going to be kids running, right, tootling about, jumping, rolling, biting.
1: Yes.
2: We were going through a pushing stage. I remember when I was a brand new dad, I walked into the community center and I said, I'm really sorry, everybody, we're going through a pushing stage. I'm going to do my best. And this guy looked at me and said, don't worry about it. We're going through a biting stage.
1: Nice.
2: And this little guy came out of the closet and bit me right in the leg. So if I get bit, it's not the end of the world.
1: Fair enough.
2: We're all parents. So I just want to go and celebrate and really honor these little teachers that have chosen us.
1: Yeah, that's excellent. I have a three-year-old myself, and he's read some of your books as well. And I love that your children's books as well have the multiple languages.
2: Yeah, that's
1: amazing. And that's I think that's a really important thing with Indigenous culture in the North and all the communities you're going to.
2: Thank you for saying that. And I can just say, you know, today, when I was on the plane from Edmonton, I live in Edmonton, Treaty 6 territory, but I'm very proud to be. I was born and raised in Fort Smith. So when I got on the plane, there were two teenagers to my left. I had the window seat, and they were on their phone the entire time watching movies and playing their games. I get it. And I think this radio station and pop culture is how we revitalize our languages and our traditions. Like, let's meet students halfway with comic books, graphic novels, video games, movies, animatics, stop-motion puppet horror, graphic novels that are in our local languages, children's books that are in our local languages. That's really what it's all about, like wrapping in our Indigenous languages. I think this is a time of great reclaiming. And the best part of being a writer now and an artist is you never know who's going to do what next that's just going to knock your socks off. And I'm just so proud of everybody. Like, I see Eden Robinson's got a new novel out I can't wait to read. Michelle Good has got a new novel out. She's in Edmonton tonight. I sent her a note apologizing that I was coming here. I know Ivan Coyote's in Banff right now. I love you, Ivan. So everybody that I know is doing such a great and important work. It really is an exciting time to be alive.
1: Yeah, absolutely. And it's one of those things, like if you know one word in your traditional language, use it. And eventually you'll get another word, and then use that one, and build on it.
2: Yeah. Well, did you watch North by North on Netflix?
1: I did, yes.
2: We watched season one yesterday. I can't. What a masterpiece.
1: Yeah, it's amazing.
2: So please,
1: it looks beautiful, too.
2: Beautifully shot, so much humor. Dark undercurrents, of course, that emerge that are really important messages, and that monologue about residential schools and secrets was just broke me in such a beautiful way. So much good stuff happening out there. And I'm going to say this, what an exciting time to be alive. And I'm really proud to be here. So tonight when I hit the stage with three other writers, I'm also there to listen, and I really am here to learn. I'm thinking about what I want to do next. And I find that every time I come to Whitehorse, or I'm in the Yukon, whether it's Carcross or Little Carmax or, you know, Haines Junction, I always, my love cup is always full when I leave. I can't wait to see my brother Jamie. My dad Jack Van Camp is here with his sweetie Deb. They're here tonight from Fort Smith, and hopefully we can get together for a meal. And it's just, you never know who you're going to see when you're downtown.
1: Yeah.
2: You know, anyone you owe money to, you just take that back alley behind the CIBC, and hope they didn't see you.
1: Yeah.
2: You
1: know
2: what I mean? Yeah. Oh, yeah, it's a small town.
1: So as soon as you said that, I was thinking of the CIBC in Yellowknife.
2: Oh, you know,
1: but
2: CIBC,
1: yeah, there is one here,
2: you
1: too,
2: know,
1: and there is an alley
2: there's
1: behind
2: an alley,
1: it.
2: I tell you, I use that a couple times.
1: Yeah, absolutely. Yeah. They're both kind of like that, though.
2: Yeah, that's a Kimooch.
1: It's like they designed them that way.
2: Do you know what the Kimooch is?
1: No, tell me.
2: It's Cree for when you're on the sneak.
1: Okay.
2: Anytime you got to go on the Kimooch, hit that alley behind the CIBC.
1: Excellent.
2: Yeah. That's a good one. Yeah, that's a good one.
1: Fantastic. Okay, and I think there's one date that we missed, and that is Thursday, October 15th, which will be tomorrow in Teslin, and also another story time drop-in, and that's at the Teslin Community Library. And of course, all of these dates, we're broadcasting them. We've got an ad running. It's got all of those dates going, and you can see them online as well. You can go to yukonlibraries.ca/events. And for the Haines Junction one, there's a registration email that you can reach out to. It's hjilib@yukonlibraries.ca. I'm going to say that again because that's a lot of letters crammed together that don't immediately spell something in my head. So it's hjilib@yukonlibraries.ca. My thanks to Richard Van Camp. Thank you so much for coming in here today and talking with us. Thank you for coming out to the Yukon and
2: Anytime.
1: Sharing your stories and your films.
2: Anytime. Invite me back. I really
1: Please.
2: Love it here.
1: Yeah.
2: I love it. And actually, you have got a great film commission.
1: Yes, we do.
2: Yeah, and you know, we just sold film rights to A Blanket of Butterflies to Loretta Todd. It wouldn't break my heart to shoot a lot of the exteriors in the Yukon.
1: Yeah.
2: Somebody should call somebody. We've got to make this happen.
1: We've got a cool theater, too. Have you been to our movie theater here? It's built in the 50s. It's got like this Art Deco front. Bright neon sign on
2: it.
1: Yeah, it's beautiful.
2: What's showing now, eh?
1: That's a good question.
2: Okay,
1: there's a bunch of Halloween programming that's happening right now. So some of it is, from years gone by and some new stuff as well. But a little bit of everything, I think, right
2: hopefully
1: now.
2: Hopefully it's not Sleepaway Camp. That ending, eh?
1: Yeah, it's Gremlins.
2: Let's hope it's not Rosemary's Baby.
1: Yeah.
2: Or the Prophecy.
1: Yeah.
2: Yeah, there's a couple of taboo ones. You just, like, even when you're in a hotel,
1: yeah,
2: you just happen to go onto like Rosemary's Baby, like no, I'm sorry, I didn't ask.
1: I know that they are showing what? Plan 9 from Outer Space, which is hilariously bad and a must see if you haven't seen it. So it's very fun.
2: I can live with that.
1: Yeah.
2: I don't want The Exorcist. I'm good.
1: Yeah. There you go.
2: I crossed too many lines. That's an example of too many lines. Yeah.
1: Excellent. All right. So, go check out the Yukon Film Society as well and check out that theater because who knows, the next film you see there might be one of Richard's. So you never know. And definitely go check him out. Go see one of his story time drop-ins. Go see one of his films. He's here all week.
2: That's so, true.
1: All right. Thank you so much, Richard.
2: Thanks, boss.
1: All right. Cheers.
2: Hey.
1: My thanks to Richard Van Camp for coming in and chatting with us here. Very cool. There's a lot of events that are happening with him across the territory here, and I will recap them in a little bit. And also, he was asking about what is playing at the Yukon Theater, and so I'm just going to put the word in your ear right now that if you do want to call in and be entered into the draw to win a pair of tickets to see a film at the Yukon Theater, I will take calls in just a moment. I'm just going to go through and tell you what is playing this week. Right now, Practical Magic 2 is playing until the 15th, until tomorrow. And Primetime is also playing until tomorrow. Tonight, one night only, Practical Magic 2 is playing, and it's a craft night at the theater, which is kind of interesting and different. And tomorrow, for one night only, Jailer 2 is screening there. So a bunch of films starting on the weekend. Verity is starting. Stunt Driver, something I really want to see with Jay Baruchel. Looks like it's going to be a great film. That starts on Friday, as does Run, Terry, Run, which is about Terry Fox. There's a No Effects documentary that's playing on Saturday on the 17th. Resident Evil Encore is playing now until October 20th. NASA is playing on Sunday until October 22nd. And then, yeah, there's a bunch of films starting again next week. There's a whole bunch of Halloween films that are coming sort of the week of the 23rd until Halloween. And those include a number of different things. Some of them are a little bit more off the beaten track. Some of them are kind of a little bit more on the nose. Everything from there's the Blair Witch Project, the Twilight Saga, Eclipse, Casper from 1995. And then there's What We Do in the Shadows, Possession, Plan 9 from Outer Space, The Crow, great film from 1994, Lost Highway, great film as well, The Thing, The Witches of Eastwick. There's a whole bunch of stuff. Evil Dead 2. I mean, come on. You got to go see Evil Dead 2, right? And Halloween, the original Halloween from 1978, is playing as well. So lots of stuff coming to the Yukon Theater. You can go to yukonfilmsociety.com and get the whole list of events. And right now I'm going to play some music, but give us a call at 668-6676 if you wish to be entered into a draw to win a pair of tickets for the Yukon Theater. Right now, this is Laurie Church. This is Woman on a Mission.

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All right. That was the Scorpions. That was going out to Catherine. Happy birthday to Catherine. Cousin Scott requested that one for you. And yeah, just wanted me to play some Scorpions for you. So that was No One Like You. And ahead of those, ahead of that track, we heard Don't Worry About Me by the Flying Feather Band. We had Tene by Joanne Shenandoah. And we had Laurie Church, Woman on a Mission. All right, getting back to the Blue Feather Music Festival. The William Prince Night is sold out. That is the Saturday, November 7th. But now on Friday, November 6th, there's still some great acts that are playing that night that you should definitely check out. One of them is Nick Gilder and Sweeney Todd. You can hear in the background right now, that's the Surfer Jets, who were up here last year. Their version of Roxy Roller. Sweeney Todd is the band that wrote the original Roxy Roller, Nick Gilder being the songwriter on that one. And you know what? A young Brian Adams used to play in the band Sweeney Todd as well. So definitely some street cred with that band. And Nick Gilder with Sweeney Todd has won a couple Junos. He won best-selling single for Roxy Roller, and also got him the most promising male vocalist of the year in Canada and a People's Choice Award in the U.S. So that was big accolades for Sweeney Todd back in the day, in the 70s and into the early 80s. So I'm going to play some Sweeney Todd coming up for you here in just a moment. And also on the bill is Barracuda, which is a tribute to Heart. And obviously that's going to be a killer performance as well. Heart is an amazing band, lots of great tunes, and I'm going to play Barracuda coming up here in just a moment. And since Brian Adams started out in Sweeney Todd, I will play you a Brian Adams tune as well. But first, this is Sweeney Todd. This is Roxy Roller on Shone FM.

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3: All right, that was Brian Adams and Heaven. And Brian, when he was quite young, was in the band Sweeney Todd, which is coming to town and playing at the Blue Feather Music Festival. I don't imagine that Brian will be here with them, but hey, it's still going to be a great show. And Nick Gilder is absolutely with them. And Nick Gilder was the writer of Roxy Roller, which I played in there just ahead of Barracuda by Heart. And Barracuda, a tribute to Heart, is also on that lineup for Blue Feather Music Festival. The Saturday is sold out, but tickets are still available for the Friday, for November 6th. And you can go sing along with Roxy Roller and sing Roxy Roller along with Sweeney Todd and all of your favorite Heart hits. And that day also Love and a 38 are playing and Ravine are playing. So yeah, it's a great lineup. Tickets are on sale still. It's $40 for adults, $30 for students and seniors, and $20 for youth. And you can go to bluefeathermusic.ca to find out how you can get tickets. And you can buy them straight on the website as well. Okay, I just had a call from Dawson City. Apparently our signal went down there.

but it's popped back up already. So I'm not sure what the glitch was there, but apologies if you're listening in Dawson City and there was a little disruption in our broadcast. It sounds like everything is all good now. However, the person that called, Sylvia, was mentioning Charles Eshelman, and you know what? We miss Charles here at the radio station, and we hope he's doing well up in Dawson City, and hopefully he's listening in. So I'm going to send this one out to Charles. This is Pony Man. This is Shake That Tail Feather.

0: From the National Newsroom of the Canadian Press, I'm Karen Rebo. Sentencing will be held today in an upstate New York court for a Montreal man convicted of drowning his daughter while the two were on vacation in July last year. A jury hearing Luciano Fratellin's three-week trial in Elizabethtown this past August found him guilty of second-degree murder and concealment of a human corpse in the death of 9-year-old Melina. Fratellin initially reported to police that his daughter had been kidnapped by two men in a van, but electronic location data and phone records contradicted his claims, and Melina's body was found in an area marsh the next day. The man who received a prison sentence for his role in the massive 2023 gold heist at Toronto's Pearson Airport will continue his testimony today at the trial of another man accused in the case. Arsalan Chowdhury was sentenced this spring to 4 years in prison after pleading guilty to theft over $5,000, and he was given 40 years to pay back $22 million in restitution. He took the stand yesterday in the Brampton trial of Parmpal Sidhu, who has pleaded not guilty to the same theft charge and conspiracy to commit an indictable offense. Prosecutors allege the then Air Canada employee provided a doctored waybill that allowed another man to pick up $22 million in gold and currency from a Pearson Airport cargo bay. Albertans began lining up and casting their ballots yesterday as just over 300 advance polling stations opened for the province's historic vote on separation. One downtown Edmonton polling station saw a few dozen people line up. Christopher Hashmi was among those in line and said he voted for Alberta to remain in Canada, partly by patriotism and partly because he thinks separation is a bad idea.
1: It's a bit of both in some ways. Like, it is obviously, like, a bad idea. It is a question of, you know, just, do you want to be more greatly trampled by American influences than we already are?
0: A new survey of 1,600 Alberta physicians has found most would not practice in Alberta if the province were to leave Confederation. More than half of the doctors responding to the Alberta Medical Association poll said they would instead move to another province or territory. The leaders of British Columbia's three main political parties are set to face off tonight in their only debate of the snap provincial election campaign. And the Vatican is reporting this morning Pope Leo had a restful, tranquil night after cancer surgery yesterday. It follows his diagnosis of lung cancer and had the lower lobe of his right lung removed. Here's Dr. Larry Robinson, a surgeon at the Moffitt Cancer Center.
2: The size makes a big difference in terms of outlook. If you have a small cancer, less likely it spreads someplace. And they also need to look at the lymph nodes. So hopefully he had a node negative small cancer, which has a very high chance of cure.
0: This is the Canadian Press. In sports, there are just two games in the NHL tonight after all 32 teams played last night. The Montreal Canadiens visit the Washington Capitals, the Habs beating the Buffalo Sabres 4-3 in a shootout. Elsewhere last night, Connor McDavid had a goal and three assists as the Edmonton Oilers drilled the LA Kings 4-1 for the fifth win in a row. Calgary doubled Anaheim 4-2. The Utah Mammoth beat the visiting Toronto Maple Leafs 5-4. And St. Louis skated past the Ottawa Senators 7-2. In the baseball playoffs, Canadian Liam Hicks lined a two-run single to help the Tampa Bay Rays beat the Cleveland Guardians 3-1 to even the American League Championship Series up at one game apiece. The Los Angeles Dodgers hope to use home field advantage as they host the Milwaukee Brewers in tonight's third game of the NLCS. The two-time defending champs trail the series 2-0 after a pair of losses in Milwaukee. From the Canadian Press, I'm Karen Rebo.
3: Well, thank you, Karen. I watched that Oilers game last night, and it also, I mean, yeah, Connor McDavid put on the clinic with 4 points, but a shout-out has to be made to Devin Levi for stopping 39 shots, 39 out of 40 shots in that game. Excellent, excellent goaltending performance, and hey, we know the Oilers need that, so if you're an Oilers fan, I hope you're watching Devin Levi with great interest. It looks like he's going to do quite well this season. And the Oilers are the only team in the entire NHL who are still undefeated in regulation. So, all right, my tip of the hat Go Oilers. All right. I'd like to go through and the weather across the Yukon Territory at this hour right now with you. It has warmed up a little bit in Whitehorse, and we're into the positive temperatures here again, although just barely. So I'll recap the whole territory. Right now in Beaver Creek, it is still minus 10. That's the cold spot. It's mostly cloudy there. In Burwash, it's 2 degrees and mostly cloudy. A little breezy. It's 11 from the east, gusting to 29 with the winds there. In Carmax, it is minus 4. Dawson City, it's mostly cloudy and minus 7. In Faro, it's mainly sunny and minus 4. In Haines Junction, it's minus 2 there. And in Mayo, it's also minus 2, partly cloudy. In Old Crow, minus 5. Pelly Ranch is minus 7. In Teslin, mainly sunny there and 2 degrees. And in Watson Lake, it is 1 degree and sunny. Here in Whitehorse, it is mostly cloudy and plus 2 degrees. 2 degrees being the warmest spot in the territory. And that would be Burwash, Teslin, and Whitehorse. All right, I'm going to get to some more music here. And in just one moment... I also just wanted to recap the dates that Richard Van Camp is here in the Yukon. I think I mentioned that he was going to Dawson City. That is incorrect. He is not going to Dawson City. He is here in Whitehorse today at the Quanlin Dunn Cultural Center. The doors open at 6:30 p.m. and the event starts at 7. There is going to be a featured book is Beast and a film screening of Inkwo. When the Starving Return. And that is at the Quanlin Dunn Cultural Center here in Whitehorse. Tomorrow, he will be in Teslin doing a storytime drop-in at the Teslin Community Library. That is at 11 a.m. And on Friday, he'll be in Haines Junction, and there's an author talk and readings there at the St. Elias Convention Center. That starts at 7 p.m. And then again on Saturday, also at the St. Elias Convention Center, he will still be there. He's exploring the craft of fiction from 10:30 a.m. till 12, till noon. And then the film Three Feathers is going to screen there. And Three Feathers and Miracle Stories at 2 till 4 p.m. And again, that's at the St. Elias Convention Center. For the film, that is ages 16 and up. And there is a registration for that. If you intend to attend that, you should email hjilib at yukonlibraries.ca. And I believe that's for Haines Junction Libraries. So hjilib. At yukonlibraries.ca. And on Sunday, he is back in Whitehorse for story time at the Whitehorse Public Library, and that is at 10:30 a.m. Registration is required for that one. All of these events are free, so there are limited seats. So if you do want to check out Richard Van Camp and enjoy some of these story times, author talks, and film screenings, then definitely go check that out. You can go to yukonlibraries.ca/events to see the whole list. And Richard Van Camp, he's a recipient of the Order of the Northwest Territories. He's a proud Klicho Dene from Fort Smith, Northwest Territories. He's published 31 books in 31 years and has more in the bag coming out very soon. So all kinds of accolades for Richard Camp, Richard Van Camp. I've got a list here that's got like 4 pages of all of the awards that he's been given over the years. So I'm not going to read them all out, but you can tell that he is a very accomplished author from that alone. My thanks again to Richard for coming into the studio and chatting with us. And I hope you caught that interview here just at 11 o'clock. All right, let's get back to some music here, shall we? This is Redbone, Come and Get Your Love.

0: 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Must have a valid driver's license. This job will have a flexible work week to start. The closing date for this position will be October 14th at 4 p.m. Please email your resume to Denise Beattie, General Manager, at gm@shonafm.com.
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2: All right, just before those messages, we heard the Seaweed Band, that was Run As One, and we also had Redbone in there with Come and Get Your Love. You're listening to Indigenous Connections, and you've got it tuned to Indigenous Radio, Shone FM, the beat of a different drummer. My name is Patrick Jacobson, and I'm subbing in for Elaine Shorty today, as she is off this week. And, it's been a lot of fun playing something a little bit different. I'm going to be here with you still all the way until 3 o'clock today. So I'll be here for Neon Country as well. Right now, I'd like to play something by Crystal Shawanda for you. This is her version of the Tragically Hip's New Orleans is Sinkin', and, wow, it's a doozy.

0: That's Red Blaze, that's Play It Loud. And right ahead of that, we listened to Crystal Shawanda, and that was her version of New Orleans' Sinking. I had a call. There was a lost dog, and it's been posted in Whitehorse Yukon's Lost and Found Pets Facebook group. And there seems to be a lot of interest in this one because this dog is wearing giraffe pajamas. And it's actually kind of a hilarious photograph, but I really hope that the dog is okay, and I hope that the dog has found his home. And people were asking whether or not this dog has been recovered and if it is now home and safe. But the thread on it is quite funny. Somebody said it looks like someone coming out of Walmart at 2 a.m., and somebody else had not lost, ran away from embarrassment. Very clever, but I, in all seriousness, I do hope that the dog is okay, and I hope it has made it back home. If you do know, you can go to the Whitehorse Yukon Lost and Found Pets Facebook group and let people know, because a lot of people are asking about it. All right, I'm going to get back into some music right after this.
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0: All right, I'm going to play something from Digging Roots. This is called All Night from the For the Light album. Here it is.

0: From our studios in Whitehorse, Yukon, this is the Shonatem News.
1: This is Stuart Cardinal Bunnell with the Shonafem News. The government of Yukon is increasing funding for early work related to the expansion of Whitehorse General Hospital. In a media release, the Yukon government says that it is including a proposed $14.4 million advanced appropriation for the expansion at the hospital in its 2027-28 fall capital estimates. According to the release, advancing the funding now would allow the early work to move forward while the government plans and prepares to address rising pressures. In the release, the Yukon government says that it has informed the Government of Canada that it considers the expansion of Whitehorse General Hospital to be a project of national importance, saying that Canadian military personnel and their families need to be supported by acute care services. The Yukon government also said that the expansion could contribute to both the medical needs of Yukoners and Canada's Arctic sovereignty goals. The Yukon Salmon Subcommittee has shared a statement following the increased numbers of coho salmon in the Alsek River. In a media release, the YSSC says that preliminary counts from the Government of Canada's Department of Fisheries and Oceans showed 4,971 salmon passing the Klukshu River Weir as of October 5th, nearly 50% higher than the 10-year average. As a result, the DFO increased recreational coho limits in the Yukon portions of the Alsek and Tatshenshini Rivers. Effective Friday, October 9th, Yukoners may catch up to 4 coho per day, with up to 8 in possession. In the release, the YSSC reminds anglers to respect the Champagne and Asiac First Nations traditional fishing practices on the Klukshu River and to stay out of the clearly marked Klukshu fishing closure area. At the request of a CAFN elder, the YSSC is also asking visitors not to camp at Klukshu Village and to treat the Dalton Post site with respect by packing out all garbage, cleaning fish away from camp, being bear aware, and leaving the area as it was found. The governments of Yukon and Canada have announced an agreement in principle to renew the Working Together bilateral agreement to improve access to health care. In a joint media release, both governments said that the agreement will provide approximately $52.1 million over 7 years to improve access to health care across the territory once it has been finalized. According to the release, the Yukon will advance ongoing priorities outlined in a new 4-year action plan, including supporting health workers and improving service continuity in rural communities, increasing access to family health services, improving access and quality to mental health and substance use services, and modernizing health systems. In the release, the Government of Canada reminds Yukoners that it is also investing $74.5 million over 3 years in health infrastructure funding through the Build Communities Strong Fund Canada-Yukon Agreement, which was announced in May. The Government of Yukon brought together municipal and First Nations government staff for the Sustainable Communities Forum last week. In a media release, the Yukon government said that the 2-day forum included learning, workshops, and networking to share practical tools, strengthen relationships among the levels of government, and learn from each other. According to the release, the theme for this forum was Resilience in Action, where attendees heard from presenters on how governments can support integrated community planning, infrastructure asset management, climate change adaptation, and emergency preparedness. In the release, Minister of Community Services Corey Belmore said that it is pivotal for everyone to learn from and hear about each other's experiences. The release says that the Sustainable Communities Forum takes place twice a year and is made possible with funding from Natural Resources Canada's Climate Change Adaptation Program. That's the ShonaFM News. 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
0: 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Hey,
2: hey, hey, hey. All right. Thank you, Stuart. I'm going to play a track now from Cat Clyde's most recent album. It came out this year, and it's called Mud, Blood, Bone. And this is the final track on the album, and it's called Another Time. And here it is on Shone FM.

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0: 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J.R.R. Tolkien's The Hobbit takes the stage October 15th through the 18th, bringing Bilbo, Gandalf, and a host of familiar characters to life in a Yukon Arts Center production. 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
2: Yeah, there's lots of events coming up. Check them all out. Right now, I'm going to play something by, let's see here. Let's play some Dolly Parton, shall we? This is Rockin' Years by Dolly, and hope you enjoy it.

0: And Mamak too, and they're from Baffin Island in Iqaluit, and listening to them does remind me I used to work in Iqaluit for a little while, and there's a brewing company there called the Nunavut Brewing Company, more commonly known as New Brew, and they have a beer called Apaktu, which is their red ale. And I don't know, that song just always reminds me of sitting there and having a nice cold crisp Apaktu in Iqaluit. So, and ahead of that, we heard Dig a Wolf, and that was Trapline off of his most recent album. And that's it for Indigenous Connections for today. Stuart will be in covering for Elaine tomorrow, and I will be back after the Dead Dog Cafe with Neon Country.
1: From the National Newsroom of the Canadian Press, I'm Karen Ribeau. Sentencing will be held today in an upstate New York court for a Montreal man convicted of drowning his daughter while the two were on vacation in July last year. A jury hearing Luciano Fratellin's three-week trial in Elizabethtown this past August found him guilty of second-degree murder and concealment of a human corpse in the death of 9-year-old Melina. Fratellin initially reported to police that his daughter had been kidnapped by two men in a van, but electronic location data and phone records contradicted his claims, and Melina's body was found in an area marsh the next day. The man who received a prison sentence for his role in the massive 2023 gold heist at Toronto's Pearson Airport will continue his testimony today at the trial of another man accused in the case. Arsalan Chowdhury was sentenced this spring to 4 years in prison after pleading guilty to theft over $5,000, and he was given 40 years to pay back $22 million in restitution. He took the stand yesterday in the Brampton trial of Parmpal Sidhu, who has pleaded not guilty to the same theft charge and conspiracy to commit an indictable offense. Prosecutors allege the then Air Canada employee provided a doctored waybill that allowed another man to pick up $22 million in gold and currency from a Pearson Airport cargo bay. Albertans began lining up and casting their ballots yesterday as just over 300 advanced polling stations opened for the province's historic vote on separation. One downtown Edmonton polling station saw a few dozen people line up. Christopher Hashmi was among those in line and said he voted for Alberta to remain in Canada, partly by patriotism and partly because he thinks separation is a bad idea.
2: It's a bit of both in some ways. Like, it is obviously, like, a bad idea. It is a question of, you know, just, do you want to be more greatly trampled by American influences than we already are?
1: A new survey of 1,600 Alberta physicians has found most would not practice in Alberta if the province were to leave Confederation. More than half of the doctors responding to the Alberta Medical Association poll said they would instead move to another province or territory. The leaders of British Columbia's three main political parties are set to face off tonight in their only debate of the snap provincial election campaign. And the Vatican is reporting this morning Pope Leo had a restful, tranquil night after cancer surgery yesterday. It follows his diagnosis of lung cancer and had the lower lobe of his right lung removed. Here's Dr. Larry Robinson, a surgeon at the Moffitt Cancer Center.
3: The size makes a big difference in terms of outlook. If you have a small cancer, less likely it spreads someplace. And they also need to look at the lymph nodes. So hopefully he had a node negative small cancer, which has a very high chance of cure.
1: This is the Canadian Press. In sports, there are just two games in the NHL tonight after all 32 teams played last night. The Montreal Canadiens visit the Washington Capitals, the Habs beating the Buffalo Sabres 4-3 in a shootout. Elsewhere last night, Connor McDavid had a goal and three assists as the Edmonton Oilers drilled the LA Kings 4-1 for the fifth win in a row. Calgary doubled Anaheim 4-2. The Utah Mammoth beat the visiting Toronto Maple Leafs 5-4. And St. Louis skated past the Ottawa Senators 7-2. In the baseball playoffs, Canadian Liam Hicks lined a two-run single to help the Tampa Bay Rays beat the Cleveland Guardians 3-1 to even the American League Championship Series up at one game apiece. The Los Angeles Dodgers hope to use home field advantage as they host the Milwaukee Brewers in tonight's third game of the NLCS. The two-time defending champs trail the series 2-0 after a pair of losses in Milwaukee. From the Canadian Press, I'm Karen Ribeau.
0: Well, thank you, Karen. It's also obviously worthy of note. Gavin McKenna scored for the Toronto Maple Leafs last night. So, yeah, kudos to Gavin. Well done. All right, let's go through the weather here in the Yukon Territory right now. In Beaver Creek, it is -7 and mostly cloudy. Burwash is now the warm spot in the territory. It is 5 degrees there and partly cloudy. Still a little windy. It's 17 from the east southeast. Gusting as high as 32. In Carmacks, it is -2. Dawson City is mostly cloudy and -6. In Faro, partly cloudy and -2. Haines Junction is -1. In Mayo, it's 0 degrees and mostly cloudy. Old Crow is down to -5. In Pelly Ranch, it is -4. Teslin is mainly sunny and up to 3 degrees there. In Watson Lake, it is mainly sunny and 4 degrees. And here in Whitehorse, outside the Shone FM studios, it says it's mostly cloudy, but it looks pretty bright and sunny out there to me. And it is 4 degrees. It is windy, however. Winds are 29 from the south, gusting as high as 39 up at the airport.
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0: Hi, Gracie.
1: Hi, Tom. Hey, we got some more mail.
0: Addressed to us?
1: Believe it or not.
0: More visions?
1: Nope. One letter was from Jasper's Uncle Stanford, saying how much he likes the show.
0: Oh, that's nice.
1: And there was a letter from a woman in Cardston who thinks we should have more Christian content in the show.
0: Sure, we could put it in our second half hour, right after our interview with Louis Riel.
1: We got a letter from a guy in Ottawa who sent us a question for Ask Tonto.
0: No kidding.
1: And we got a letter from CBC.
0: CBC? The Canadian Broadcasting Corporation?
1: That's right.
0: Well, what they want?
1: Jasper has all the details. He's waiting for you.
0: Nothing weird, I hope. Hi, Jasper.
2: Hi, Tom. You're just in time.
0: Jasper?
2: Yes?
0: Jasper?
2: Yes?
0: Jasper, why are you wearing a suit?
2: We got mail.
0: We got mail last time. You didn't wear a suit.
2: We got mail from CBC.
0: And that's why you're wearing a suit?
2: How do you like the tie?
0: Well, the tie's fine.
2: Did you notice that my socks match my tie?
0: Jasper, you look great. It's just that, you know, I've never seen you in a suit before.
2: That's what Gracie said.
0: So? What about the letter?
2: Stanford said he really likes the show.
0: Not that letter, Jasper. The one from CBC.
2: Oh, that. They canceled the show.
0: What?
2: Here. Dear Mr. Friendly Bear et al., after a great deal of thought, we've decided not to renew the contract for the Dead Dog Cafe Comedy Hour. It's been a pleasure working with you, and we wish you every success in the future. You know, that really confused me.
0: What confused you?
2: Et al. At first, I thought maybe it was just a mistake. You know, a typing error?
0: Jasper.
2: But then I figured it was one of those anagram things. You know, we scramble up the letters to get the answer.
0: Jasper.
2: But all I can get is late and teal and tail. So it couldn't be that.
0: Jasper.
2: Then I got it. It's French.
0: Well, actually, it's Latin.
2: My French is a little rusty. So I called Jimmy Grace Squirrel, who used to coach Pee Wee hockey in Montreal. And he said it probably was an abbreviation for Et tu a lumière.
0: Et tu? And you have light? Jasper, this doesn't make any sense at all.
2: Exactly. It's CBC's way of telling us that we have to be more serious with our material.
0: Jasper, et al. Just means and the rest or everyone else. They use it in business all the time.
2: So guess what I did?
0: You bought a suit and tie?
2: Why would I do that?
0: To show CBC that we're serious?
2: No. I borrowed the suit from Gracie's brother, Leroy.
0: Jasper, CBC just canceled the show. Why'd you borrow a suit from Leroy?
2: For my new idea.
0: What new idea?
2: When CBC hears Indians Anonymous and they see that we can be serious and helpful, they'll forget about canceling the show.
1: You ready for some coffee yet?
0: Please. Yeah, I know. $1.50.
1: Has he told you about Indians Anonymous?
0: Not yet.
1: Then you'll want a large cup.
2: Here, I've worked up a script. Here's a copy for you and one for you. Okay, let's give it a try.
0: Act one, scene one.
2: Don't worry about that. Just go right to the dialogue.
0: Okay. Hi, my name is Tom, and I'm an Indian?
2: It's not a question, Tom. Do you see a question mark?
0: No, I guess there's no question.
2: Try it again.
0: Okay. Hi, my name is Tom, and I'm an Indian.
1: Hi, Tom.
0: I've been an Indian for 53 years.
2: Oh, what a shame.
0: But for the last 5 years, I've really been white.
2: Way to go. Good for you.
0: Jasper.
2: Yes?
0: Jasper.
2: What?
0: Jasper, we've had some really dumb stuff on this show, but this one takes the cake.
2: I told you he'd like it.
1: Ready for more coffee?
0: Jasper, this sounds depressingly like one of those 12-step self-help programs.
2: Exactly, Tom. Do you know what the most vexing problem the government of Canada currently faces?
0: The deficit?
2: No, the deficit's not really a problem. Rich people just want it to go down so their investments will be worth more.
0: Crime?
2: Smokescreen, Tom. It just allows the government to bring in more conservative measures without a huge public outcry.
0: Well, it's not free trade.
2: No such thing.
1: Give up before your coffee goes cold.
0: I give up.
2: Indians, Tom. Canada's biggest problem is Indians.
0: Isn't it time to start the show?
2: Think about it, Tom. You have two kinds of Indians, right?
0: Whatever you say, Jasper.
2: You have Indians who live on reserves and in rural areas and in the bush who want to keep being Indians.
1: I make the coffee extra strong.
2: And you have Indians who have moved into the cities and who want to be white.
1: Like you, Tom.
0: Oh, wait a minute.
2: And this is where Indians Anonymous can help.
0: Help me, Gracie.
1: No can do.
2: All these years, the government has focused their attention on the Indians who still want to be Indians. And what they didn't notice was that many of the Indians who had become white were turning back into Indians. They were reverting, falling off the wagon.
0: And we're going to help.
2: Exactly. Indians Anonymous is for those Indians who are now white, but who are currently leaning towards being Indians again.
0: You know, being canceled by CBC may prove to be a blessing.
2: Let's say you're a modern Indian with a good job at a major bank. One day you wake up and discover you have an intense craving for fry bread. Or you spend your lunch hours telling your colleagues old stories your grandmother told you. Or worse yet, you actually consider running for band council.
0: So you call Indians Anonymous.
2: The Indian Self-Help Program.
0: To keep Indians from reverting and becoming Indians again.
2: I don't think the CBC will be able to resist this one, do you?
0: Oh, listen to that. We're out of time.
1: Nice try.
2: Hey, the show's starting. Okay, Tom, take it away.
0: From Blossom, Alberta, it's the Dead Dog Cafe Comedy Hour with your hosts, Jasper Friendly Bear.
2: And Gracie Heavyhand.
1: And Tom King.
2: So, Tom, tell our listeners who our guests are.
0: Sure, Jasper. For the first half hour, we'll be talking with Alex Janvier. And in our second half hour, we'll be chatting with Louis Real.
2: Hey, you finally dug him up.
0: In a manner of speaking.
1: You actually know who our guests are?
0: Nope. But it's our last show, so what the heck?
1: What if this scheme works and CBC decides to renew our contract?
0: You don't think that could happen, do you?
1: CBC? They're goofier than Jasper.
2: Hey, Gracie. It sounds like it's time for another one of your reserve recipes. What do you have for us today?
1: Well, since this is our last show, I thought I'd whip up a little pâté du réserve.
0: Pâté du réserve? Well, that actually sounds good.
2: Meatloaf, Tom.
0: Oh, well, I like meatloaf.
2: You can have my slice, Tom.
0: You never turn down food, Jasper. What's wrong with the pâté du réserve?
2: Nothing. I'm just a little full.
1: So which one of you mighty hunters wants to do the honors?
2: Tom.
0: Tom what?
1: Rifles in the truck. Try not to shoot any of the livestock.
0: What are you talking about?
2: They don't call it meatloaf for nothing, you know.
1: And don't come back with an old, stringy thing.
0: Stringy old what?
2: Bear, Tom.
0: Bear? You want me to shoot a bear?
2: Not me, Tom. Gracie. Gracie wants you to shoot a bear. It's a secret ingredient in her meatloaf.
0: I'm not going to shoot a bear. Gracie, don't you have some traditional vegetarian recipes?
1: Calm down. We're just kidding.
0: The secret ingredient isn't bear?
2: It's ketchup.
1: Big mouth.
2: Hey, look. There's Alex Janvier. It must be time for What Else Do You Do? Where we interview celebrities and find out what else they do when they're not being famous.
0: Jasper, I was just joking about Alex Janvier.
2: Oh, okay. So, Alex, what else do you do?
3: I'm trying to become a Canadian, and that's a hard job. We play hockey, and with some of the old-timers from the town of Grand Center and Cold Lake, and we carry on pretending that we were going to be called up to the NHL one of these days.
0: So you haven't got any phone calls yet, huh?
3: Well, we're still holding out for better pay.
2: Do you have an agent?
3: We have Indian agents, but they're not too good at negotiating.
0: So now, where you live?
3: I lived in the city. I was one of these quasi-urban Indian at that time, you know. And I couldn't cash my check, and that's where I decided to do away with this non-functional Indian image, you know.
2: Ah. You just become an Indian, just a regular Indian.
1: Now you're Indian from the heart, right, yeah. Alex? It's no longer with the braids and the outer part was Indian, but not in the heart?
3: Yeah, because sometimes I go to the heart. It's a long path, a long distance, 17 inches from the top of your head to the heart, you know.
1: Yeah.
3: The longest distance on earth,
0: yeah.
3: Even for Indians, you know.
0: Yeah.
1: So, Alex, I'd like to ask you, what's your favorite color?
3: My favorite color is probably It used to be blue, you know, but it's changed. It's now red.
0: Hmm.
3: And I think red is really, you know, in the Indian way, it's the color of the blood. So it brings, it's life. And it's also the same color as the animals, you know. And this is the way we still have down deep in our philosophies, our innate kinship with the our surroundings, which is also including the animals.
0: Mm.
3: And so there's a little bit of philosophy now flowing into my life, you know.
0: Mm.
3: I can't guarantee you they're full proof, but I know there's... It's been backed up by a lot of legends and stuff like that from way back. And now it's proving that what these old people have said way a long time ago is real. You know, it's actually applicable, applying today, you know.
0: So you got any new interesting plans that our listeners would like to know about?
3: Well, the Sistine Chapel has been painted, so I ain't going to proceed.
2: Well, you know, Alex... thank you for coming on our show here.
1: It
2: Thank
1: was
2: you.
1: Nice meeting you, Alex, and I hope to meet you again sometime.
2: You know what I'm going to miss the most about this show?
1: The big paychecks?
0: Right, as if we get paid anything for doing this.
2: I'm going to miss the guests. We've had some great guests, haven't we?
0: We don't get paid for doing this, do we?
1: Louis Riel was my favorite. How about you?
0: Jasper? Gracie?
2: Hard to say. They were all great. What about you, Tom? Who was your favorite?
0: Look, I just need to get this straightened out about the pay.
2: Holy! We almost forgot about Blackout Bingo. That would have been embarrassing if we had forgotten to call a number on our last show.
0: Yeah, forget the number. Let's talk
1: B-8.
0: About...
1: B-8!
0: Of course it's B-8. It's always B-8. Look, let's get back to this pay question.
2: Hey, Tom, you have any last-minute traditional Aboriginal decorating tips for our listeners?
0: No. Has CBC been paying us?
1: Don't forget the letter from Ottawa Bob.
2: That's right. We'll have to talk later, Tom. Right now it's time for Trust Ponto, where our listeners can write in with their questions about Canadian culture.
1: Because you can't expect to get unbiased answers about Canadian culture from a white guy who runs around in a black mask, shooting at people with silver bullets.
2: And don't forget, Tom, the Lone Ranger is... an American.
1: Whereas Tonto is from Six Nations.
2: So while the Lone Ranger has been riding around all these years making the world safe for democracy and multinational corporations, what do you suppose Tonto has been doing?
0: CBC, Jasper. What about CBC?
2: Wrong answer, Tom. Why don't you read a question from one of our listeners?
1: Here it is, Tom.
0: Okay, but look, we're going to talk later, right?
2: Absolutely.
0: Yeah. Let's see. Dear Tonto, don't all you Indians get tired of continually complaining about the way you're treated by whites? Don't you realize that we beat you fair and square? Hasn't it sunk into your thick skulls yet that treaty rights are a big joke? Isn't it time to stop whining and face the truth?
2: Who's it from?
0: Oh, there's no name.
1: Return address on the envelope?
0: Nope.
2: Well, thanks for the letter, whoever you are. We always enjoy hearing from our listeners. I could do a little more research on the subject, but I think the answers to your questions are no, no, no, and no. I hope that helps, and write us again when you have the time. Well, that's the end of the show. I'm going to miss all this glamour and excitement. What about you, Gracie?
1: You've been sleeping too close to the radiator.
0: About that little matter of pay.
2: And so, this is Jasper Friendly Bear.
1: And Gracie Heavy Hand.
0: Jasper.
2: Saying,
4: so long for now.
2: And don't forget, stay calm, be brave, and wait for the signs. That was great. How about some coffee, Gracie?
0: What about the CBC money?
2: Most of it went for the coffee.
0: I paid for the coffee.
2: Then there was my suit.
0: Well, you said you borrowed the suit.
2: Did I mention the coffee?
0: Yeah, but I paid for the coffee. Now, what about the money?

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1: Yes, happy Wednesday. Welcome to another episode of Neon Country. I'm going to start things off today with a little Shania Twain. This is Stranger Things, and here it is on Neon Country.

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2: 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My name is Patrick Jacobson, and I am your host. 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You've got it locked to Indigenous Radio, Shone FM, the beat of a different drummer, and here at Neon Country, I'm playing all of the latest top 40 and contemporary country hits, including this one by Blake Whitton. This is called Bet on That.

0: Yeah, that is Dasha and Memo. And we had Chris Stapleton before her with White Horse and Blake Whitten and Bet on That. My name is Patrick Jacobson. You are listening to Neon Country on Indigenous Radio, Shone FM, the beat of a different drummer, broadcasting to you from our studio here in White Horse along the Yukon River. Hope you're having a great day out there wherever you are listening from, and we'll be back with more music in just one moment.
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0: All right, I've got something from Morgan Wallen. This is Been By Now. And here it is on Neon Country, Shone FM.

That's Megan Patrick and Your Daddy's Smile. We had Megan Maroney right before that with Medicine and Morgan Wallen in there with Bean by Now. Well, it's just about the top of the hour here and I got the news coming right up for you. But I got time to squeeze in one quick tune, so I'm going to play Cameron Whitcomb for you here. This is called Kingdom of Fear, and here it is on Neon Country.

0: From the National Newsroom of the Canadian Press, I'm Karen Ribeau. Sentencing will be held today in an upstate New York court for a Montreal man convicted of drowning his daughter while the two were on vacation in July last year. A jury hearing Luciano Fratellin's three-week trial in Elizabethtown this past August found him guilty of second-degree murder and concealment of a human corpse in the death of 9-year-old Melina. Fratellin initially reported to police that his daughter had been kidnapped by two men in a van, but electronic location data and phone records contradicted his claims, and Melina's body was found in an area marsh the next day. The man who received a prison sentence for his role in the massive 2023 gold heist at Toronto's Pearson Airport will continue his testimony today at the trial of another man accused in the case. Arsalan Chowdhury was sentenced this spring to 4 years in prison after pleading guilty to theft over $5,000, and he was given 40 years to pay back $22 million in restitution. He took the stand yesterday in the Brampton trial of Parmpal Sidhu, who has pleaded not guilty to the same theft charge and conspiracy to commit an indictable offense. Prosecutors allege the then Air Canada employee provided a doctored waybill that allowed another man to pick up $22 million in gold and currency from a Pearson Airport cargo bay. Albertans began lining up and casting their ballots yesterday as just over 300 advanced polling stations opened for the province's historic vote on separation. One downtown Edmonton polling station saw a few dozen people line up. Christopher Hashmi was among those in line and said he voted for Alberta to remain in Canada, partly by patriotism and partly because he thinks separation is a bad idea.
1: It's a bit of both in some ways. Like, it is obviously, like, a bad idea. It is a question of, you know, just, do you want to be more greatly trampled by American influences than we already are?
0: A new survey of 1,600 Alberta physicians has found most would not practice in Alberta if the province were to leave Confederation. More than half of the doctors responding to the Alberta Medical Association poll said they would instead move to another province or territory. The leaders of British Columbia's three main political parties are set to face off tonight in their only debate of the snap provincial election campaign. And the Vatican is reporting this morning Pope Leo had a restful, tranquil night after cancer surgery yesterday. It follows his diagnosis of lung cancer and had the lower lobe of his right lung removed. Here's Dr. Larry Robinson, a surgeon at the Moffitt Cancer Center.
2: The size makes a big difference in terms of outlook. If you have a small cancer, less likely it spreads someplace, and they also need to look at the lymph nodes. So hopefully he had a node-negative small cancer, which has a very high chance of cure.
0: This is the Canadian Press. In sports, there are just two games in the NHL tonight after all 32 teams played last night. The Montreal Canadiens visit the Washington Capitals, the Habs beating the Buffalo Sabres 4-3 in a shootout. Elsewhere last night, Connor McDavid had a goal and three assists as the Edmonton Oilers drilled the LA Kings 4-1 for the fifth win in a row. Calgary doubled Anaheim 4-2. The Utah Mammoth beat the visiting Toronto Maple Leafs 5-4. And St. Louis skated past the Ottawa Senators 7-2. In the baseball playoffs, Canadian Liam Hicks lined a two-run single to help the Tampa Bay Rays beat the Cleveland Guardians 3-1 to even the American League Championship Series up at one game apiece. The Los Angeles Dodgers hope to use home field advantage as they host the Milwaukee Brewers in tonight's third game of the NLCS. The two-time defending champs trail the series 2-0 after a pair of losses in Milwaukee. From the Canadian Press, I'm Karen Ribeau.
3: Thank you, Karen. Let's take a look at the weather around the Yukon Territory this hour. Currently in Beaver Creek, it is -3 and mostly cloudy. Burwash is the warm spot at 6 degrees, mainly sunny there. In Carmax, it is 0 degrees. Dawson City, partly cloudy and -3. In Barrow, -1 and mostly cloudy. Haines Junction, 2 degrees there. In Mayo, mostly cloudy and +1. Old Crow is -4, Pelly Ranch -2, in Teslin mainly sunny and +5, in Watson Lake it is 5 degrees and mainly sunny, and here in Whitehorse outside the Shone FM studios it is 4 degrees and mostly cloudy. My name is Patrick Jacobson. 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I'm going to play some, let's see, I've got some Riley Green here for you. This is called Think As You Drunk. It's from his That's Just Me record.

0: Well, there's a lovely little tune. That's Stella Lefty, and that's Boston. It's the number one song on the country music charts in Canada right now. We also heard Nicole Summerlin in there with Let It Burn, and Riley Green started off that set with Think As You Drunk. All right. My name is Patrick Jacobson. This is Neon Country, and you are tuned into Indigenous Radio Shone FM, the beat of a different drummer. I'll be back with a bunch more music right after this.
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I got a song going out to Frank Jacques, who's out there driving around in his little red Ford Ranger. Frank, this one's for you, buddy. This is "Bad as I Used to Be" by Chris Stapleton. Roll down the windows, crank it up.

That's Love and Life Again by Ella Langley. That's on her Dandelion record. We had the James Barker Band before that with After Dark, and a little Chris Stapleton in there with Bad As I Used to Be. My name's Patrick Jacobson. This is Neon Country on Indigenous Radio, Shona FM, the beat of a different drummer. And, yeah, got another half hour of music here for you before William Carlick takes over with the Drive Home Show, playing all your favorite classic rock hits for your afternoon commute. And happy hump day, everybody out there. It's kind of a clear one. It's nice out. It's pretty, but it is definitely crisp. It's definitely fall. It's here. Summer ain't coming back. It will eventually, but, you know, it's going to be a few months. Right now, I'm going to play Good Girls and Cowgirls. This is some Zach Top here for you.

0: Yeah, that's Luke Combs, and that's called Be By You. And we also had Dallas Smith in there with Good Time Goes, and Zach Top with Good Girls and Cowgirls. My name is Patrick Jacobson. You are listening to Neon Country here on Indigenous Radio, Shone FM, the beat of a different drummer. And got a little bit of time left, but I gotta take a little break for these messages first.
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0: All right, well, I've got the latest from Miranda Lambert and Ella Langley. This is called Snakeskin Boots. I love the kind of spaghetti western sort of feel of the intro of this song. Really cool. Anyways, here it is on Shone FM.

That's Kenny Chesney and Carry On. We had Shawnee Kish right before him with Ride at Dawn, and Miranda Lambert and Ella Langley singing Snakeskin Boots together. Well, that's about it for me today on Neon Country here. But William Colick's up next, and I will leave you with a couple tunes. This is Alyssa Bonagura, Small Town Tuesday. We'll see you tomorrow.

From the National Newsroom of the Canadian Press, I'm Karen Rebeau. Sentencing will be held today in an upstate New York court for a Montreal man convicted of drowning his daughter while the two were on vacation in July last year. A jury hearing Luciano Fratellin's 3-week trial in Elizabethtown this past August found him guilty of second-degree

murder and concealment of a human corpse in the death of 9-year-old Melina. Fratellini initially reported to police that his daughter had been kidnapped by two men in a van, but electronic location data and phone records contradicted his claims, and Melina's body was found in an area marsh the next day. The man who received a prison sentence for his role in the massive 2023 gold heist at Toronto's Pearson Airport will continue his testimony today at the trial of another man accused in the case. Arsalan Chowdhury was sentenced this spring to 4 years in prison after pleading guilty to theft over $5,000, and he was given 40 years to pay back $22 million in restitution, conspiracy to commit an indictable offense. Prosecutors allege the then Air Canada employee provided a doctored waybill that allowed another man to pick up $22 million

0: Night after cancer surgery yesterday. It follows his diagnosis of lung cancer and had the lower lobe of his right lung removed. Here's Dr. Larry Robinson, a surgeon at the Moffitt Cancer Center.
1: The size makes a big difference in terms of outlook. If you have a small cancer, less likely it spreads someplace. And they also need to look at the lymph nodes. So hopefully he had a node negative small cancer, which has a very high chance of cure.
0: This is the Canadian Press. In sports, there are just two games in the NHL tonight after all 32 teams played last night. The Montreal Canadiens visit the Washington Capitals, the Habs beating the Buffalo Sabres 4-3 in a shootout. Elsewhere last night, Connor McDavid had a goal and three assists as the Edmonton Oilers drilled the LA Kings 4-1 for the fifth win in a row. Calgary doubled Anaheim 4-2. The Utah Mammoth beat the visiting Toronto Maple Leafs 5-4. And St. Louis skated past the Ottawa Senators 7-2. In the baseball playoffs, Canadian Liam Hicks lined a two-run single to help the Tampa Bay Rays beat the Cleveland Guardians 3-1 to even the American League Championship Series up at one game apiece. The Los Angeles Dodgers hope to use home field advantage as they host the Milwaukee Brewers in tonight's third game of the NLCS. The two-time defending champs trail the series 2-0 after a pair of losses in Milwaukee. From the Canadian Press, I'm Karen Rebo.
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Autograph, turn up the radio for, if you want to hear Phone FM for the next 3 hours. That'd be a good idea. But then again, some of the classic rock is only good when it's loud.

0: I'll be there with nothing but the best classic rock here on Shawn FM. Your host William Carlick with you until 6 o'clock. And that was Jimmy Barnes redoing a classic from back in the day, Reach Out, I'll Be There. And starting off that set was Greg Kinn Band, Higher and Higher.
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0: That was Everless, Already Below You. Before that, we heard Chester Knight, Sail On, Silver Moon. So I'm not too sure if we got the moon out there, but here in our beautiful city, Whitehorse, we're sitting at +8 right now. It's gone up 2 degrees since I started the show, and it's not sunny, it's cloudy, but it's warm as far as I can see.
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That's Loverboy, the kid that's hot tonight. Before that, we heard the Rolling Stones, Ain't Too Proud to Beg. Our time here at Chona FM is 3:46. And you're listening to William Carlick here on the Drive Home Show for this October 14th, Wednesday. And then Miles, Black Velvet.

That was Susie Quadro, She's in Love with You. Before that, we heard the Doobie Brothers, Natural Thing, and starting off that set was Lana Miles, Black Velvet. You're listening to William Carlick on the Drive Home Show. That pretty well wrap up our number one. And so carrying me into our number two is the Stampeders after the news.

0: From the National Newsroom of the Canadian Press, I'm Don Mitchell. U.S. Ambassador to Canada Pete Hoekstra says American officials are closely watching Canadian politicians for signs of election interference. During an interview on the Really Big Show podcast, Hoekstra suggested that Industry Minister Melanie Joly's recent comments about targeting retaliatory tariffs at, quote, politically sensitive states could amount to interference. However, Joly is pushing back on that assessment.
1: We would never do that, and we never accept that also being done to us in Canada.
0: U.S. President Donald Trump has been actively campaigning in battleground states ahead of the November 3rd midterm elections, which could end Republican control over Congress. A third woman has died in connection with a truck crashing into pedestrians on the National Day for Truth and Reconciliation in B.C. Delta Police say 64-year-old Gwyneth Bridget Dwin's death comes after two Tawasin First Nation elders were killed at the scene of a crash outside of a local

0: Mall on September 30th. The crash happened when the Tawasin First Nation was hosting a community walk in recognition of the National Day for Truth and Reconciliation. Toronto police say three military members have been charged in an abduction investigation that uncovered hundreds of ammunition rounds allegedly stolen from Canadian Armed Forces.
1: Police say 2,500 rounds of ammunition, about half of them blanks, were allegedly stolen from the military. The three military members are among seven people police say have been arrested. Police say it began on July 25th. When officers responded to a reported abduction, they alleged the victim was targeted for his cryptocurrency, was taken at gunpoint, handcuffed, and assaulted before the suspects tried to gain access to his assets. Police say the investigation's multiple search warrants also turned up two 3D printed handguns, a shotgun, two silencers, and illicit drugs. Brenda Molina Navidad, The Canadian Press, Toronto.
0: Elsewhere, the testimony of a key player in the Toronto Pearson Airport gold heist has been adjourned until next week. The recess comes after Arsalan Chowdhury told an Ontario Week. The recess comes after Arsalan Chowdhury told an Ontario court that recalling his alleged abduction in Pakistan has left him traumatized and unable to remember details. Serving a four-year sentence after pleading guilty to the theft, he testified to a planned 2023 heist with Simran Preet Panesar, who remains wanted by authorities, and kept 30% of the stolen gold before melting it and selling some of it. And a novelty store in Brooklyn, New York, says it's facing online backlash and even in person after allegedly refusing service to pop star Kelly Clarkson. Newly released surveillance footage is painting some of the pictures showing the TV star looking at a songbird on the weekend. Here's ABC's Laura Spencer.
2: Clarkson, wearing a yellow shirt and a baseball cap, browses the store, tests a kaleidoscope, then stops to examine the elaborate wooden songbird known as Molly. The grainy footage shows Clarkson waving over an employee and appearing to discuss the bird. Clarkson then sets down the kaleidoscope, heads for the exit, doubles back to speak with the cashier, and leaves. About 15 minutes later, Clarkson posting the message that ignited the controversy, comparing her experience to the movie Pretty Woman.
0: This is the Canadian Press. In sports, the Montreal Canadiens have recalled defenseman David Reinbacher from the AHL's Laval Rocket ahead of their game against Washington. The move comes after veteran defenseman Mike Matheson suffered a lower body injury in Saturday's game against Detroit. Montreal, the only Canadian team on the ice tonight, facing the Capitals on a two-game schedule. The other game, the Dallas Stars in Denver against the Avalanche. The Los Angeles Dodgers hope a return to the West Coast can turn around their National League Championship Series against Milwaukee. The defending World Series champions trail the Brewers 2-0 in the best of seven series. The Dodgers need more from superstar Shohei Ohtani, who has just three hits in six postseason games. And Canada's Leila Fernandez is through to the third round of the Wuhan Open after a 6-3, 6-4 win over China's Shir Han. The 24-year-old from Laval, Quebec, overcame seven double faults and converted three of four break chances. Fernandez next faces Latvia as Yelena Ostapenko at the WTA 1000 event. From the Canadian Press, I'm Don Mitchell.

0: That was Nathan Neil Radcliffe and the Night Sweats, Heartless. Before that, we heard Neil Young, Days That Used to Be. For those of us still reminiscing from all those classic rock from way back in the day. And as far as I'm concerned, they still sound really good today, even if they're covered.
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0: That was Tom Petty and the Heartbreakers, American Girl. Before that, we heard Ozark Mountain Daredevils, If You Want to Get to Heaven, and Randy Newman starting off that set, It's Money That Matters. We invite the Crow Moiety to join us in celebrating the lives of our loved ones. The loved ones are Margaret, Peggy, Rose Geddes, Diane Kim Nolan, and Sharon Yvonne Nolan, October 17th at Nokwarakoo Potlatch House. Potlatch starts at 4:30, and viewing the headstone will happen at 2 p.m. at Gray Mountain Cemetery. Please bring your potlatch dishes and come out and support the Crows.
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5: It's October 14th, and today in 1977, Kiss releases its live album, Alive 2. To pad it out, the band recorded 5 new songs in the studio, but guitarist Ace Frehley was so unreliable that the band recorded 4 of those songs without him. Instead, they used Bob Kulick, who played guitar, for Meatloaf. In order to get paid, Bob had to promise never to tell that he had played on the record. So legally, he could rock and roll all night, but he was prohibited from partying every day. October 14th, 1974, Jethro Tull releases the album War Child. It's originally written as a soundtrack for a movie called War Child, about a teenage girl who passes away, meets God, and then must justify her bad behavior on Earth. Thankfully, Jethro Tull hired John Cleese of Monty Python to punch up the script, but the band couldn't get a studio to finance the movie, so it never got made. So wait, War Child never gets made, but Dirty Grandpa does? I'll see you on Twitter at Paul Schaefer.

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1: This is Stuart Cardinal Bunnell with the Shonet.M News. The government of Yukon is increasing funding for early work related to the expansion of Whitehorse General Hospital. In a media release, the Yukon government says that it is including a proposed $14.4 million advanced appropriation for the expansion at the hospital in its 2027-28 fall capital estimates. According to the release, advancing the funding now would allow the early work to move forward while the government plans and prepares to address rising pressures. In the release, the Yukon government says that it has informed the Government of Canada that it considers the expansion of Whitehorse General Hospital to be a project of national importance, saying that Canadian military personnel and their families need to be supported by acute care services. The Yukon government also said that the expansion could contribute to both the medical needs of Yukoners and Canada's Arctic sovereignty goals. The Yukon Salmon Subcommittee has shared a statement following the increased numbers of coho salmon in the Alsek River. In a media release, the YSSC says that preliminary counts from the Government of Canada's Department of Fisheries and Oceans showed 4,971 salmon passing the Kluxhu River Weir as of October 5th, nearly 50% higher than the 10-year average. As a result, the DFO increased recreational coho limits in the Yukon portions of the Alsek and Tatshenshini rivers. Effective Friday, October 9th, Yukoners may catch up to 4 coho per day, with up to 8 in possession. In the release, the YSSC reminds anglers to respect the Champagne and Asiac First Nations traditional fishing practices on the Kluxhu River and to stay out of the clearly marked Kluxhu fishing closure area. At the request of a CAFN elder, the YSSC is also asking visitors not to camp at Kluxhu Village and to treat the Dalton Post site with respect by packing out all garbage, cleaning fish away from camp, being bear aware, and leaving the area as it was found. The governments of Yukon and Canada have announced an agreement in principle to renew the Working Together bilateral agreement to improve access to health care. In a joint media release, both governments said that the agreement will provide approximately $52.1 million over 7 years to improve access to health care across the territory once it has been finalized. According to the release, the Yukon will advance ongoing priorities outlined in a new 4-year action plan, including supporting health workers and improving service continuity in rural communities, increasing access to family health services, improving access and quality to mental health and substance use services, and modernizing health systems. In the release, the Government of Canada reminds Yukoners that it is also investing $74.5 million over 3 years in health infrastructure funding through the Build Communities Strong Fund Canada-Yukon Agreement, which was announced in May. The Government of Yukon brought together municipal and First Nations government staff for the Sustainable Communities Forum last week. In a media release, the Yukon government said that the 2-day forum included learning, workshops, and networking to share practical tools, strengthen relationships among the levels of government, and learn from each other. According to the release, the theme for this forum was Resilience in Action, where attendees heard from presenters on how governments can support integrated community planning, infrastructure asset management, climate change adaptation, and emergency preparedness. In the release, Minister of Community Services Corey Belmore said that it is pivotal for everyone to learn from and hear about each other's experiences. The release says that the Sustainable Communities Forum takes place twice a year and is made possible with funding from Natural Resources Canada's Climate Change Adaptation Program. That's the Shonet.M News. 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

That was a band called Nazareth and Razmanaz, and starting off our second half of the Drive Home Show here with your host William Curlick. I'm looking out at Second Avenue. The traffic is moving quite smoothly so far, and our temperature hasn't changed from +8, but the sun is shining through, so that's a plus.

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Listen, William Carlick here on a drive home show, and our time is 4:51. And if you hang in there till after the new national news, I promise we'll be playing more classic rock for your entertaining. So stick around. That was Max Sheldon, The Promise and the Paolos, You're the Only One. And starting off that set was Bruce Springsteen, Darkness on the Edge.

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From the National Newsroom of the Canadian Press, I'm Don Mitchell. Washington is watching Canada closely. That's the message U.S. Ambassador Pete Hoekstra shared on a podcast when discussing foreign election interference ahead of pivotal U.S. midterm elections next month. During an interview on the Really Big Show posted last week, Hoekstra said political ads run by the province of Ontario last year could be interpreted as political interference. U.S. President Donald Trump ended trade talks with Canada in October 2025 after Ontario aired an ad during the World Series using clips of former U.S. President Ronald Reagan criticizing tariffs. Hoekstra also cited recent comments by Industry Minister Melanie Joly targeting retaliatory tariffs at politically sensitive states. He suggested Canadian politicians should keep their nose out of American politics. BC's NDP has released costings for its British Columbia election campaign. In it, the provincial party promises to record a decline in the deficit by about $2 billion over 2 years. It comes as BC's three main party leaders will face off today in the only televised debate ahead of this month's provincial election. Toronto's police chief says three military members are among seven people arrested and charged in an abduction investigation. Myron Demkew says officers responded to a reported abduction in late July and alleges the victim was taken at gunpoint, handcuffed, and assaulted before